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1: Thanks for hanging out with us here at Simply Folk tonight. Happy 4th of July to you. This next set of songs all have the same title, but all tell starkly different stories. We'll hear from Pieta Brown, Dave Elvin, and Steve Poltz, all singing about the 4th of July. This is Simply Folk on Wisconsin Public Radio.

0: Steve Poltz from his 2019 album Shine On and the song 4th of July. We also heard Dave Elvin and his song 4th of July, and we started that set out with Pieta Brown and her song 4th of July, a set of American protest songs after this short break.
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0: I'm Jeff Durkee. Happy 4th of July, and thanks for choosing to spend some of your holiday listening to Simply Folk on Wisconsin Public Radio. We are celebrating the 4th of July in America in song this evening, and in the next set of, we're going to listen to a few good old American protest songs. We'll hear from the Wisconsin band Whiskey Farm singing about your flag pin. Spook Handy tells us how your flag decal won't get you into heaven. And right now, here is Rising Appalachia with Ani DeFranco and the song Speak Out.

0: That was Spook Handy and his song "Your Flag Decal Won't Get You Into Heaven Anymore." The Whiskey Farm singing about your flag pin, your nice shiny new flag pin. And we started out that set with Rising Appalachia, a little help from Ani DeFranco reminding us all to speak out.
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0: I'm Jeff Durkee. You're listening to Simply Folk on Wisconsin Public Radio. We've been celebrating the 4th of July in song this evening, and you can't really have a 4th of July party without a few songs about barbecue, cold beer, and banjos, and maybe some sweet watermelon for dessert. This next batch of songs includes all of those things. We're going to start out with Robert Earl Keen and his song Barbecue. This is Simply Folk.

Yeah, Dan. So glad to wake up with you in the morning. 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

0: Music there from Greg Brown with Mighty Sweet Watermelon, a nice dessert for our set of barbecue songs. We also heard from Joel Mabus with Bubba's 3 B's, Barbecue, Banjos, and Beer. Catfish Keith sang about a cool can of beer. David Anthony Berg with Hey Ya, It's a Weekend. And we started out with a couple songs about barbecue from the Red Clay Ramblers and Robert Earl Keen. Hopefully you got a chance to enjoy a few of those things this weekend. More songs celebrating America's birthday, plus a tribute to the late Anne Feeney after the break.
1: 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I donated a 2008 Toyota Highland. 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Didn't have the money to keep putting into it. I made that call. I just remember zero hassles. It was well handled.
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1: Happy Independence Day from all of us at Wisconsin Public Radio. I'm Jeff Durkee. We've been celebrating the 4th of July in song tonight with a common theme of America, the good, the bad, the beautiful, and the ugly side of life in these United States. Ann Feeney was a powerful protest singer who was never afraid to confront authority or fight for a better life. We unfortunately lost her back in February to COVID-19. She would have celebrated her 70th birthday on July 1st, and her daughter tells us that before she became ill, she had grand plans for her 70th birthday. Here's a couple songs from a true American patriot, Ann Feeney.

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2: This is written by a guy named Peter LaForge. Well, come gather around me, people. A story I'd like to tell about a brave young Indian that you should remember well. A tribe of Pima Indians, a proud and noble band that farmed the Phoenix Valley down in Arizona land. Down the ditches for 10,000 years the sparkling waters rushed. The white man stole the water rights. All the running waters hushed. And Irish folks go hungry, and their farms grow crops of weeds. When war came, Ira volunteered and forgot the white man's greed. Call him drunken Ira Hayes.

the Battle of Iwo Jima Hill, 250 men, and only 27 lived to walk back down again. When that fight was over, and when Old Glory raised among the men that held her high, was the Indian Ira Hayes. Well, Ira came back a hero. He was celebrated throughout the land. He is wined and speeched and honored. Everybody shook his hand.

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So Ira started drinking hard. 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They let him raise the flag and lower it like you'd throw a dog a bone. He died drunk early one morning, all alone in this land he'd fought to save. 2 inches of water and a lonesome ditch was a grave for

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Yeah, call him Drunken Ira Hayes, but his land is still as dry, and his ghost is lying thirsty down in the ditch where Ira died.

0: Eric Belke, with a little help from Lori McAllister and Duke Levine from the Mission Street Project release and the song I Love My Country. You can head over to simplyfolk.org for all kinds of information. 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We'll be back with favorites from the Burns Sisters, Willie Nelson, and Bob Dylan.
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0: 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Some classic American songs in this next set. Bob Dylan covers Pete Seeger's This Land Is Your Land and Willie Nelson and Friends with a version of America the Beautiful. First, hear the Burns Sisters with I Am a Patriot.

0: Willie Nelson. That came from America, a tribute to Heroes release, CD honoring the fallen from 9/11, a version of America the Beautiful from Willie Nelson with background vocals from the Dixie Chicks, Bruce Springsteen, Paul Simon, and Sheryl Crow. A set of songs telling different versions of the American dream is next. This is Simply Folk on Wisconsin Public Radio.
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0: Thanks for listening to Simply Folk this evening. I'm Jeff Durkee. We've got time for a few more songs tonight. We've been celebrating America's Independence Day in song, and earlier we did an entire set of songs that all had the same title, the 4th of July, but telling different stories that all happened on the 4th of July. This next set is a bit similar. All the songs have the same title, An American Dream, and again, each song tells a different variation of what that can mean. You'll hear from Wyatt Easterling, J.S. Andara, and let's start out with Jason Moon from his Naked Under All These Clothes release and the song, An American Dream.

Music there from Jay Us and Dara in his song American Dream. We also heard Wyatt Easterling with his song An American Dream. Both of those songs dealing with the immigrant experience of coming to America, that some good, some bad. If you want to learn more about immigration and immigrants, you can listen to the classical music hosts this week at Wisconsin Public Radio. They will be highlighting immigrants who have come to America, classical musicians and classical composers. All immigrants will be featured this week on Wisconsin Public Radio's classical music service that runs from 9 until 3, Monday through Friday. I'm Jeff Durkee. 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We've got time for one more song. We'll leave you with a beautiful version of Summertime by Native American flutist Dennis Hawk. Take care and be kind to each other.

0: 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It was a nice car to drive, but it was just getting too old. 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
1: What does American classical music sound like? Well, whereas once upon a time there might have been a few logical answers to that question, it's much harder to answer today. And that's probably because American music, just like everything else American, is made up of elements from everywhere else. Martin Lawrence bases one of his best-known works that we're hearing here on the poetry of Rainer Maria Rilke. Elsewhere in the coming hour, American music based on sounds from Indonesia and drawn from that very American art form, jazz. I'm Steve Seal. The quilt of American sounds continue for our Sunday night. Glad you're here. This is from Christopher Theophanidis from his All Dreams Begin with the Horizon, played by Christopher Atzinger.

Pianist Christopher Atzinger with selections from All Dreams Begin with the Horizon by Christopher Theofanidis. Thanks for tuning in for Classical Music Tonight. I'm Steve Seal. As we wind up this holiday weekend, our quilt, our tapestry of American music continues in all of its many, many forms. We'll hear from Lou Harrison and Morton Lauridsen and jazz pianist Fred Hirsch later on. And this lovely piece by Aaron J. Kernis, Musica Celestis, Heavenly Music, played here by the Minnesota Orchestra, conducted by A.G. Owe.

from Aaron J. Kernis, Musica Celestis, played by the Minnesota Orchestra, conducted by A.G. Owe. American composer Lou Harrison was influenced by the East throughout his career. His approach to music was oftentimes informed by his studies of the music of Indonesia and Balinese gamelan music. That's not really necessarily an evidence in this piece, but there is a kind of gentle Eastern air to this lovely piece, and it's called Music for Bill and Me, dedicated to his lifelong partner, William Kolvig. Played here by guitarist David Tannenbaum.

0: David Tenenbaum, guitar, and lovely piece by Lou Harrison called Music for Bill and Me.
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0: The music of Martin Lawrence is next, which is always a favorite and oftentimes a very good go-to in the evening hours and very nice for a Sunday. Martin Lawrence, who has specialized throughout his career in choral music in particular, and in this case, it's one of his better-known works, a setting of the poetry of Rainer Maria Rilke, Songs of the Roses, as performed here by the Los Angeles Chamber Singers.

0: from the American composer Morten Lauridsen, his Songs of the Roses, settings of the poetry of Rainer Maria Rilke, sung there by the Los Angeles Chamber Singers.
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0: Here's something lovely from the jazz pianist and composer Fred Hirsch, but it's a piece for harp. It's from his three character studies. We'll hear the Nocturne for the Left Hand Alone, and it's subtitled For Sophia. And it's played here by harpist Magdalena Hoffmann from Fred Hirsch.

That is from the wonderful jazz pianist and composer Fred Hirsch. A piece for harp, not piano. Three character studies we heard from that work, The Nocturne for the Left Hand Alone, subtitled For Sophia, played there by Magdalena Hoffman. Winding up this particular hour of American music with something here from Jack Gallagher and his work Quiet Reflections. Joanne Folletta conducts the London Symphony Orchestra.

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1: William Grant Still was acutely aware of his Black heritage in everything that he wrote, and always mindful of ways to incorporate it. In fact, he said he preferred to avoid the spiritual because of its proximity to Caucasian music, instead favoring the blues and jazz as inspirations. So how might a Black composer approach writing for the harp? Well, he had a ready answer. The enanga was a form of Egyptian harp played in the lap with a bow. And while he knew few such instruments were readily on hand to actually incorporate into this piece, he took the instrument's name for the title to signal that the spirit of the instrument was always at the heart of the piece. And we'll listen to his enanga coming up. We invited you to vote on your favorite American composers for the 4th of July weekend, and when you follow us on social media, you can see some little videos that several of us made talking about our personal favorite American composers. Mine is Steve Reich, and this is his duet.

duet by Steve Reich, violinists Edna Mitchell and Ulf Holscher with the Karlsruhe Ensemble. Good evening, I'm Steve Seal. Thanks for joining me once again for our Sunday evening listening as we wind down the weekend and winding down the big holiday weekend this time and continuing our survey of American composers and, in this case, American music that is in the spirit of a Sunday night. And we'll hear from William Grant Still and Libby Larson coming up and hear from Henry Cowell, an absolute innovator and maverick in so many ways. And this is his Hymn and Fuguing Tune, number 10, played by the Manhattan Chamber Orchestra, conducted by Richard Alden Clark.

the hymn section from the hymn and fuguing tune number 10 by Henry Cowell, played there by the Manhattan Chamber Orchestra, conducted by Richard Alden Clark. Another hymn here, another American one. This is from John Mackey, contemporary composer, and it's called Hymn to a Blue Hour. Very appropriate for this time of the evening. The Dallas Wind Symphony, conducted here by Jerry Junkin.

0: That's called Hymn to a Blue Hour by John Mackey, played there by the Dallas Wind Symphony, conducted by Jerry Junkin.
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0: William Grant Still, the first Black American to have a symphony performed by a major orchestra, turned to his roots for musical inspiration in pretty much all of his pieces. Interestingly, he rejected spirituals as a source for music because of the Caucasian influence that was present in that genre, and instead took blues as his inspiration. When writing a composition for harp, an instrument that he said he was not terribly familiar with, he turned to his African roots once again, in particular, one of the Nilotic African tribes. And for the name of the composition, he used the word enanga, which is a bowed harp that resembles an Egyptian harp. It's played on the lap. It can be carried around. It's found over many parts of Africa. And he said he didn't wish to imitate the sound of the enanga, but he did intend to identify the harp instrument, the enanga, as an influential source for this piece. And here it is, enanga, for string quartet, harp, and piano. Ashley Jackson, harp, here with the Harlem Chamber Players.

0: Enanga by William Grant Still. Ashley Jackson played the harp with members of the Harlem Chamber Players.
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0: The brilliant colors of the landscapes reaching all the way to the horizon, and the sky as well, in contrast to it. That's what Libby Larson said she was portraying in this piece, Deep Summer Music, and this is the Colorado Symphony Orchestra, conducted by Maren Alsop.

Libby Larson's Deep Summer Music, Marian Alsop and the Colorado Symphony Orchestra. American composer Kyle Smith's Alleluia, sung here by the Cincinnati Vocal Arts Ensemble, led by Craig Hella Johnson.

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That's a tune that practically needs no introduction. Amazing Grace was first written in 1779 by the English clergyman John Newton. And it goes without saying that it's been a staple of American culture since the time of the colonies. But perhaps because it's so ingrained in American culture, it's been mined ever since for subsequent inspiration. And in this arrangement, the American composer Ben Johnston does some very interesting things with it. In a way, taking it on a journey far afield from its reassuring strains, but then returning to find solace in it once again. We'll listen to Ben Johnston's arrangement coming up. This is from the contemporary American composer Jennifer Higdon from her String Poetic. We'll hear the nocturne played by violinist Jennifer Koh and Raiko Uchida at the piano.

Jennifer Cohen, Raika Uchi. I'm Steve Seal. Thank you for tuning in tonight. We continue our American weekend. We wind down this Sunday night with another hour of American composers. And two for the price of one, actually, in this piece. This is a work by the contemporary composer Thomas Canning, based on a melody by Justin Morgan, who was an American horse breeder and composer of the 18th century. Now, if you know the Morgan horse breed, then you'd know who Justin Morgan is by association. He was the man who first bred those horses back in the mid to late 1700s. Well, Justin Morgan was a composer as well, and his best-known melody is the one that is quoted in this piece by Thomas Canning. It's his Fantasy on a Hymn Tune by Justin Morgan, and this is Raymond Lepard conducting the Indianapolis Symphony Orchestra.

From the contemporary composer Thomas Canning, his Fantasy on a Hymn by Justin Morgan. One American composer paying tribute to a much earlier one in that piece. That was the Indianapolis Symphony Orchestra conducted by Raymond Leppard. You might assume that Amazing Grace is an American hymn, but it was actually written by an Englishman named John Newton. This, of course, didn't stop it from becoming an American staple, which had quickly emerged as in short order in the 18th century. In a similar vein to that last piece that I just played you, I'm going to share with you now an arrangement of Amazing Grace by the contemporary composer Ben Johnston. And in this case, Johnston takes the melody on quite an adventure, in fact, transforming it to something using microtones in the middle before returning towards the conclusion. Kronos Quartet here with Amazing Grace, set by Ben Johnston.

0: Amazing Grace, as set by contemporary composer Ben Johnston and played by the Kronos Quartet.
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0: Piano Quintet of Amy Beach, pianist Garrick Olson with the Takash Quartet.
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1: Here's a little bedtime story for you on this Sunday night. After he spent what probably felt like a lifetime under an oppressive boss, years seeking creative freedom, Mozart finally caught a break. He found himself in an uplifting environment, surrounded by plenty of encouraging friends, so he up and left his job. And, as the story goes, as he said farewell to his big bad boss, he simply pulled down his pants and mooned him on his way out the door. An image of Mozart you probably don't picture when you hear such musical beauty from him, like this. This is actually one of the first pieces he wrote after he found that long sought-after creative freedom. His oboe quartet in F major, performed for you here by the Boston Symphony Chamber Players. I'm Melanie Renata. I'm so glad you're here. This is Music Through the Night.

0: Just a casual meetup with an oboist friend led to Mozart's creation of that. The sunny and soothing oboe quartet in F major, performed there by the Boston Symphony Chamber Players. A little bit of Renaissance flavor gets sprinkled into the hour in just a minute. I'm Melanie Renata, and this is Music Through the Night.
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0: In the 1500s, there was a priest who loved to dance, and he knew the only way to share the dances he loved with future generations was to write them.

Music rooted in Renaissance movement. Iona Brown conducting the Academy of St. Martin in the Fields, and guitarist Christopher Parkening, The Capriole Suite by Peter Warlock. I'm Melanie Renata. Glad to have you here for some music through the night. This work is going to get you amped for the start of another week. Clementi's The Great National Symphony, his third in G major. Here's the Philharmonia Orchestra.

0: known as the Great National Symphony by Clementi, although it's never really been certain exactly which nation that is the Great National Symphony for, but works for whatever. The Philharmonia Orchestra performing, Francesco Davalos at the podium.
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3: My name is Bob Molitor. 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
1: The ticking of a clock. The frenzy that can happen when time just keeps passing. The beauty of blooming love and the magic that carries all of it. These were all aspects of a story Prokofiev took into consideration when he sat down to pen the music for his ballet Cinderella. The biggest challenge he assigned for himself was to coat every note, every moment, in magic, to thread the story with a musical sliver of a dream. That dreamy fairy tale comes to life through his Cinderella Suite No. 1. Later this hour, I'm Melanie Renata. This is Music Through the Night.

Now, before the magic and the romance of Cinderella, you get a sampling here of the sound of romantic German composer Max Bruch. If you're in need of a soundtrack for a late night second wind, this is just the thing. There's some influence from Beethoven and Schubert that float around through the notes. It's Bruch's septet in E flat major, performed by Consortium Classicum.

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0: Can you believe Max Bruch was only 11 years old when he wrote that? His septet in E flat major, performed for you there by Consortium Classicum. I'm Melanie Renata. Thanks for sharing some time and space with me here for some music through the night. A piano is going to kick the energy up a notch in just a tick.
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0: On an Overgrown Path is a collection of 15 piano pieces composed by Leo Janáček. Now, he had not intended to craft such a large collection, but just like the name of the series, sometimes things just get away from you. This is just a cutting of that work. It's the Allegro, performed for you here by pianist Kathy Crier.

Pianist Kathy Cryer with the Allegro from a work built upon moments of grief and nostalgia, Leos Janacek's On an Overgrown Path. I'm Melanie Renata, so glad you're here for some music through the night. When writing the music for a ballet performance of Cinderella, Prokofiev said his focus was the budding, blooming, and blossoming of the love between Cinderella and her prince. Also, the obstacles in their path, and a dreamy fairy tale ending. Much of that gets wrapped up here in his Cinderella Suite No. 1, performed for you by the Paris Orchestra.

0: 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Semyon Bishkov conducting the Paris Orchestra for Sergei Prokofiev's Cinderella Suite No. 1, Opus 107. 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
1: What happens when two great theatrical ideas merge into one? Well, this. Take Faust, the protagonist of a classic German legend, and create a situation where he meets Don Juan, another protagonist of a different Spanish legend. Together, you get a dark, philosophical German play called, bluntly, Don Juan and Faust. This is a special treat from that ballet, The Six Heirs de Ballet. It's on the way. I'm Melanie Renata. This is Music Through the Night. It's really easy to get bummed out when things don't work out. But there's a mantra that has helped me reorient my thoughts. Perhaps it'll be helpful for you as well. A thing to remember is that oftentimes things don't work out so that better things can fall into place. That's what happened throughout Edvard Elgar's career, a work from him in just a bit. First, flutist Mary Stolper helps you soar through part of the night alongside the Czech National Symphony, Renaissance by Lida Grare.

after taking a long hiatus from composing. That work helped American composer Lita Greer get back into the swing of things. A piece aptly titled Renaissance, A Rebirth. Flutist Mary Stolper performing with the Czech National Symphony. Edvard Elgar had his own sort of musical rebirth. After he failed to take off as a virtuoso violinist, he turned to composing, and thank goodness he did. The Baltimore Symphony here with his Serenade for Strings in E Minor. I'm Melanie Renata. 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

0: When life gives you lemons, you make lemonade. And if life keeps you from making it as a professional violinist, well, you make music for them. Edvard Elgar's Serenade for Strings in E minor, David Zinman conducting the Baltimore Symphony. A guitar will join the traditional classical strings in just a minute. I'm Melanie Renata, and this is Music Through the Night.
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0: Guitarist Pepe Romero once said that he always thought of himself as a guitarist. It wasn't something he was going to be, it was something that he already was. A true manifestation. He shares that enthusiasm here in Boccherini's first guitar quintet in D minor. He's joined by the Academy Chamber Ensemble.

The first of more than 100 string quintets by Boccherini, performed there by the Academy Chamber Ensemble and guitarist Pepe Romero. Now, what you're about to hear here are the six airs de ballet from a dark, philosophical German play called Don Juan and Faust. It's by Moritz Moszkowski, performed by the San Francisco Ballet Orchestra. I'm Melanie Renata, and this is Music Through the Night.

0: The only recorded work from Moritz Moszkowski's score for the Don Juan and Faust ballet, the Six Airs de Ballet, his Opus 56, Martin West, conducting the San Francisco Ballet Orchestra.
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2: Ruth Harkness, a dress designer newly married to a wealthy adventurer, was the toast of New York. That is, until her husband Bill dies in search of a giant panda. Heartbroken and adrift, Ruth takes up his quest and sets off on the adventure of a lifetime, battling rivals and the odds to become an international sensation. Join us for the true story of The Lady and the Panda, tonight at 7 on Chapter a Day.

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1: Imagine walking into an abandoned house, and under the dust and piles of old books, you rediscover history. After American composer Florence Price died, her summer home in Illinois fell into disarray. Nearly half a century after her death, a true heroine and hero of history began renovating this abandoned home, and they found that a large amount of Price's works were just lying around. This, Price's Fourth Symphony, was among them. A sweet little hidden gem. It's on the way. I'm Melanie Renata. This is Music Through the Night. Want to go on a late night walk? Or I guess this could be a super early morning stroll, I suppose. It depends on your mindset. But you don't have to actually go anywhere. It's a bit of theater of the mind here, as composer Phyllis Tate takes you through four stunning sights in London. First, you stroll through the gardens of the Kew. You find your way through the maze at Hampton Court, a little time lakeside at St. James Park, and then you get to relax at Hampstead Heath. Here's the London Philharmonic with London Fields.

0: Phew, the London Philharmonic with a dizzying journey through London fields. A work by English composer Phyllis Tate, Barry Woodsworth at the podium. I'm Melanie Renata with a violin and piano duet coming up for you in just a minute. This is Music Through the Night.
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3: If you happen to be a night owl, and by the looks of things, you might be one, but I guess by this time of day, you are edging on being a morning bird. But let's just stay nocturnal here, deep in the quiet part of the day. Certain birds are some of the last creatures to call it a day, particularly the nightingale. The song of the nightingale, captured beautifully here in this work by Pablo de Sarasate.

Pianist Milana Chernyavska and violinist Julia Fischer with The Song of the Nightingale by Pablo de Sarasate. This is indeed Music Through the Night. I'm Melanie Renata. And buried deep in the dark of an abandoned home, this work was discovered nearly 20 years ago. The Fourth Symphony from Florence Price, performed for you here by the Philadelphia Orchestra.

0: Florence Price composed that work a decade before she died, but she never got to see it premiere. It was shared with you there by the Philadelphia Orchestra, Yannick Nizet-Saigan at the podium.
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1: Imagine you're Beethoven, just wandering through your hometown, and you keep hearing all of these horn players. Around a corner, across a courtyard, drifting through an open window, they're all remarkable. So remarkable that you sit down and write something worthy of their talent. Something bright, bold, and built to dazzle. The only catch? No valves. These players were working with the natural horn, and that's what this music was written for. Some bright brass for your Monday morning coming up in just a bit. I'm Melanie Renata, so glad you're here. Please, stay with me.

Just setting the tone here for a bright and chipper day, pianist Till Fellner with four preludes from Book One of J.S. Bach's Well-Tempered Clavier.

Pianist Till Fellner with what felt like a frazzled Monday morning for Preludes from J.S. Bach's Well-Tempered Clavier Book 1. Welcome to your morning. Welcome to your Monday. I'm Melanie Renata. Glad you're here. You're just in time for this delightful flowery waltz from Johann Strauss Jr., his Emperor Waltz. Here's the New York Philharmonic.

A waltz meant as a musical toast for two emperors. The Emperor Waltz by the Waltz King himself, Mr. Johann Strauss Jr., Leonard Bernstein, conducting the New York Philharmonic. I'm Melanie Renata, and while the day is still young, before the sun crests the horizon, a little starlight in sound. That's the name of this piece by turn of the 20th century composer Margaret Lang, a contemporary of Amy Beach, but with a truly unique sound all her own. Here's pianist Lucy Morrow.

0: Pianist Lucy Morrow with The Twinkle of Starlight, the name of that work by Margaret Lang. As your night begins to transform into your day, some bright brass to really get you going this morning. Coming up in just a minute, I'm Melanie Renata.
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0: Two horns and a handful of strings are going to knock your socks off this morning. Hornists Gregory Huestis and William Scharnberg with the Dallas Chamber Orchestra, Beethoven's Sextet for Two Horns and Strings in E-flat Major, Ronald Neal at the podium.

0: Somewhere in Beethoven's hometown, a couple of horn players inspired all of that. Hornists William Scharnberg and Gregory Huestis performing alongside the Dallas Chamber Orchestra, Beethoven's Sextet for Two Horns and Strings in E flat major, his Opus 81. I'm Melanie Renata, and your morning continues to buzz with energy with a work from Georges Bizet in just a tick.
1: My name is John Udell. 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
3: Ruth Harkness, a dress designer newly married to a wealthy adventurer, was the toast of New York. That is, until her husband Bill dies in search of a giant panda. Heartbroken and adrift, Ruth takes up his quest and sets off on the adventure of a lifetime, battling rivals and the odds to become an international sensation. 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
0: What you're about to hear is essentially a greatest hits tour through one of the most dramatically vivid operas ever written. It's the Carmen Suite No. 1 by Georges Bizet, energetically performed for you here by the Malmö Symphony.

0: The opera Carmen, distilled down into that Carmen Suite No. 1 from Georges Bizet, assembled by a friend after Bizet died tragically young. There, James DePriest conducted the Malmö Symphony.
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1: Throughout history, you will find moments where artists spoke up. And of course, other moments when artists' voices were silenced. Somehow, when Soviet composers were being constricted, Aram Khachaturian found a way to still speak through melody and emotion. His ballet Spartacus tells the story of an enslaved person's revolt in ancient Rome. This slice of the ballet captures the heart of that struggle. It's tender, almost dreamlike at the start here, and then it evolves into something darker that hints at a revolutionary storm about to break. That revolution is coming up. I'm Melanie Renata. Stay with me. Cellist Jian Wang really tugs at your heartstrings here, alongside the Kammerata Salzburg, Girolamo Frescobaldi's Toccata.

The weeping and wailing of cellist Jan Wang, with just a bit of cheer at the end with the Camerata Salzburg, the Toccata from Girolamo Frescobaldi. Good Monday morning, my friend. It is 6 past the hour. I'm Melanie Renata. And before you dive into your day, how's about something dreamy? Some quiet beauty with a touch of revolutionary drama from the ballet Spartacus by Armenian composer Aram Khachaturian, the Adagio of Spartacus and Phrygia, performed for you here by the Scottish National Orchestra.

right into your week with an optimistic tone, the overture to Jacques Offenbach's satirical operetta, Beautiful Helene. Here's the Lille National Orchestra.

0: I mean, what better way to step into your Monday than with some main character energy from an overture? That one from the operetta Beautiful Helene by Offenbach, the Lilly National Orchestra performing. You're about to get whisked away into a soundscape of enchantment in just a moment. I'm Melanie Renata.
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The lovely, magical sounds of harpist Caroline Leonardelli, taking you through a work called The Forest of Charm and Enchantment by Marcel Grangini. I'm Melanie Renata with some sounds for you here, inspired by 16th and 17th century lute music. Neville Mariner conducting the Los Angeles Chamber Orchestra for Respighi's Ancient Airs and Dances, Suite No. 2.

0: The Los Angeles Chamber Orchestra, with a 20th century work inspired by old Baroque era dances, Respighi's Ancient Airs and Dances, Suite Number 2. You sort of backstep into the late 19th century in just a moment. I'm Melanie Renata.
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0: 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I'm Lori Skelton. 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
1: Here's a taste of Shakespeare from late 19th century French composer Henri Rabaud. The Rhineland Pfalz State Philharmonic with the Suite Anglaise from The Merchant of Venice.

0: Just a delightful soundtrack for the start of your day. Leif Segerstam conducting the Rheinland-Pfalz State Philharmonic for the Suite Anglaise from The Merchant of Venice by Henri Rabaud. I'm Melanie Renata. Thank you for sharing some time and space with me this morning. Be good to yourself today and be good to your neighbor too, okay?
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2: Good morning and happy Monday. It is 6 a.m. on July 6th. I hope you had a wonderful and a safe Independence Day weekend. I'm Stephanie Elkins. This is WPR Music. I'm with you till 10, and the hosts here in Wisconsin have classics for you until 7 p.m. on the station. 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Right after the news, the music gets going. There's some orchestral music by an opera composer, a French piece for piano duo, and the sound of the lute playing pachelbel. And to start with, we're going to hear one of the keyboard concertos by Johann Sebastian Bach. That's right after headlines.
5: Live from NPR News in Washington, I'm Kristen Wright. Large crowds are following the funeral procession for Iran's former supreme leader, Ali Khamenei, through the streets of Tehran. He was killed on the first day of the U.S.-Israeli war on Iran in February. NPR's Carrie Kahn has more.
6: We're watching it on state media, and we see these large crowds surrounding this huge semi-truck, and it's adorned in white paneling, and it's carrying the caskets of the former supreme leader and his family members. Iranian officials say they had to wait months for the funeral because of the, quote, war conditions. They were afraid of attacks and possibly on such a large public crowd. Key mediators in the war sent officials there. Pakistan's prime minister is there, and Qatar sent a delegation, as well as Saudi Arabia, a longtime rival of Iran.
5: NPR has learned Israeli Prime Minister Benjamin Netanyahu is requesting a face-to-face meeting with President Trump. The man accused of killing conservative activist Charlie Kirk is in court in Utah this week. Prosecutors are set to make their case for why he should be tried for murder. Sean Higgins from member station KUER has more.
7: Tyler Robinson is charged with first-degree aggravated murder and six other counts. Prosecutors allege Robinson shot and killed Kirk just minutes into a speaking event at Utah Valley University last year, about 45 minutes south of Salt Lake City. He later turned himself in after a 33-hour manhunt. This week's hearing is the most significant court appearance yet for Robinson. Prosecutors and defense attorneys are expected to examine evidence and question witnesses before Judge Tony Graff will decide whether there is enough to move forward with a trial. Members of Kirk's family, including his widow Erica Kirk, are expected to attend. For NPR News, I'm Sean Higgins in Salt Lake City.
5: A new survey finds more shared rentals include couples and even children. NPR's Jennifer Ludden reports it comes as high housing costs keep people living with roommates for longer.
8: A quarter of roommates are now over age 45, a share that's doubled in the past decade. That's according to the rental matching site Spare Room. Among U.S. roommate households, it finds 18% include couples and 12% include children. Spare Room's CEO says this can happen in a number of situations. A couple has a first baby before they're able to afford their own place. A family with kids rents out a spare room, or single parents team up to split the rent and childcare. housing costs, both to rent and own, spiked during the COVID pandemic. And while prices are not rising as fast now, they remain at record highs in many places. It's all left millions of Americans priced out of either buying or renting solo. Jennifer Ludden, NPR News, Washington.
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9: This is Wisconsin Public Radio News at 6:04. I'm Alex Crow. Three children died and four people were rescued after a boat capsized on Geneva Lake amid severe weather on Friday. The National Weather Service issued a tornado warning just before noon due to wind gusts near 65 miles per hour on Geneva Lake and nearby Delavan Lake. Several videos posted online show boats being rocked by the storm, with some of them taking on water. Police say all seven of the people who went into the water were wearing life jackets. Governor Tony Evers posted on social media calling the incident, quote, heartbreaking. The city of Lake Geneva said in a statement that emergency crews received more than 100 calls during the storm, mostly for downed wires, fires, water rescues, and CO2 alarms. Several trees are still downed across the city, with tree removal beginning today. With power outage numbers right now, there are about 2,100 people who are without power, the majority of them in Walworth County. More than half of Wisconsin school districts will see a decline in state aid this fall. Corrine Hess has more on what this means for Wisconsin taxpayers.
10: About 60% of Wisconsin's public school districts will see a decrease in state aid next year. The Department of Public Instruction released preliminary aid estimates for the 2026-27 school year. Sarah Shaw is a deputy research director at the Wisconsin Policy Forum. She says school districts have revenue limits that cap how much they can receive in a combination of state aid and local property taxes.
11: Districts are still getting the same amount of money that they were slated to get. But what these numbers tell us is what proportion of that total is going to be coming from state general school aids versus what will they be raising in property taxes.
10: This is the third year state aid to schools will remain flat. Corrine Hess, Wisconsin Public Radio.
9: A Milwaukee police officer was injured after being hit by a car following a shooting over the holiday weekend. The Milwaukee Police Department says this happened in the busy downtown entertainment district around 2:15 Sunday morning. Police patrolling the area heard gunshots and saw a vehicle fleeing the scene. That vehicle hit a Milwaukee officer, and three officers fired their weapons at the driver. That car was found a mile and a half away, with the driver suffering from a gunshot wound. Two guns were recovered, and the 18-year-old driver was arrested. The injured officer is a 25-year-old woman with less than a year of service. She was taken to a hospital for treatment of non-life-threatening injuries. Two other people arrived at hospitals with gunshot injuries as well, but police say it's not clear if those people were hit by gunfire from the officers or from the original shots fired incident. More news available at WPR.org and the WPR app. This is Wisconsin Public Radio.
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2: Good morning, happy Monday, and welcome to Morning Classics. I'm Stephanie Elkins with you until 10 o'clock. It is 7 after 6 on July 6th, and I hope you did have a nice, safe holiday weekend. And as much as I love American music, there was a lot of it on the playlists last week, and we won't hear any until next hour. Howard Hanson, in that case. A little closer at hand, there's a Sinfonia by Donizetti. There's some piano music, Four Hands by Mel Bonis, and a Lute Suite by Paco Bell. To start with, a keyboard concerto by Johann Sebastian Bach. This is Mari Pariah at the keyboard, and he's also conducting from the keyboard, the Academy of St. Martin in the Fields.

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0: A keyboard concerto in D by Johann Sebastian Bach, one that he recycled from an earlier violin concerto. And that was Murray Pariah playing the piano. He was also conducting from the keyboard the Academy of St. Martin in the Fields. And we're going to stay in the German Baroque, but go back about a generation for some music by Paco Bell. That's right after this.
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0: Good morning and happy Monday. It is July 6th. I'm Stephanie Elkins with you until 10 o'clock. If you're just getting up, this is Morning Classics on WPR Music. Thanks so much for listening. We're going to stay in the German Baroque, but head back a little over 30 years for some music by Johann Paco Bell. He's famous for the canon, but this is music for the lute, a suite in F-sharp minor performed by Garen Zelscher.

The Lute Suite in F-sharp minor by Johann Pachelbel, he of the canon fame. And that was a performance not on the lute, I misled you there. That was Garen Zelscher playing the guitar. Good morning. This is Morning Classics on WPR Music. Headlines are coming up next at 7 o'clock from NPR and from WPR. And there is an opera composer's orchestral music before that. Next, though, I've got a one-minute piece. It's by Mel Bonis. She was a mid-19th century French composer, and this is just a little piece marked Andante Religioso, or at a walking pace in a religious manner. It's for two people sitting side by side, and this is Roberto Proceda and Alessandra Amara.

0: The Andante Religioso from a set of six pieces for piano four hands by the French composer Melanie Bonis, known as Mel. She was a 19th century composer. Really interesting life to read about. Not easy at times. B-O-N-I-S if you want to explore a little more. Coming up, we're going to hear from a composer probably best known for his operas. That's Donizetti right after this.
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0: Good morning. I'm Stephanie Elkins. I'm with you until 10 o'clock. Your Wisconsin hosts are here on weekdays between 6 a.m. and 7 p.m. And if you listen to Drive Time Classics in the afternoon and evening, Jason Heilman's been away. He is back today, starting at 4 o'clock. There's some terrific music next hour, too. We're going to hear from Telemann and Beethoven. Also, a little piece by Mignone and something from Mexico. But closer at hand, there's music by the opera composer Gaetano Donizetti. I call him an opera composer, but he's written hundreds of instrumental pieces as well. And this is one of them, a string quartet in A that's been arranged into a sinfonia. Geza Oberfrank leads the Filoni Chamber Orchestra.

0: The Sinfonia in A by Gaetano Donizetti, reworked from a string quartet. And we heard a performance by the Filoni Chamber Orchestra, Geza Oberfrank conducting. Good morning. Thanks so much for listening to Morning Classics on WPR. It is getting close to 7 o'clock. It's about just a few seconds before. Headlines are ahead from NPR and from WPR. And then the music continues with a double violin concerto by Telemann. There's also an overture by Beethoven and some music from Brazil. Also music from Mexico next hour. Hope you'll stay with me. News is next from NPR and from WPR.
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1: Live from NPR News in Washington, I'm Kristen Wright. President Trump will travel to Turkey for the NATO summit today. He's still pushing allies to spend more on defense. Iran has begun the funeral procession for the Ayatollah Ali Khamenei. Iran's leader and his family were killed in a U.S.-Israeli airstrike in February. NPR's Hadil Al-Shalchi reports.
2: The caskets of Ayatollah Ali Khamenei and his four family members were placed in the back of a huge semi-trailer adorned with white paneling. Iranian state TV showed tight angles of crowds of people swarming the truck. A line of men held up red signs that read, hashtag kill Trump. Tens of thousands of people gathered in Tehran over the weekend to visit Khamenei's casket. High-ranking Iranian officials made rare public appearances to perform the ritual Islamic funeral prayers, including the head of the Islamic Revolutionary Guard Corps. Notably absent was Khamenei's fourth son and successor, Mujtaba. Many leaders in Iran stay in hiding to avoid assassination. Khamenei will be buried in his birthplace of Mashhad. Hadil Al-Shalchi, NPR News, Istanbul.
1: Americans celebrated the 4th of July and the 250th anniversary of the nation's independence this weekend. President Trump used his speech to criticize Democrats. NPR's Mara Liasson reports.
3: The president's speech was overtly political. He excoriated Democrats, using his latest epithet for them, communists. He's trying to use to his advantage the fact that a handful of members of the Democratic Socialists of America won some primaries, which in deep blue districts in places like New York City may not matter that much, since the districts are likely to elect a Democrat in the general election. But there are many Democrats who are worried that in some swing states and districts, they could be nominating candidates who are too far to the left to win.
1: That's NPR's Mara Liasson. Some people in Colorado had to evacuate their homes this holiday weekend as a wildfire has grown into one of the largest in state history. Colorado Public Radio's Kevin Beatty reports on efforts to help residents.
4: This 4th of July barbecue took place at an evacuation center sheltering people displaced by the Aspen Acres fire. Michael Kringlin, who was ordered from his home on Monday, said people have been needing joy like this in an otherwise traumatic moment.
5: And that we have to find things to keep us grounded in a sense of community and normalcy.
4: Shanna Farmer is head of United Way of Southern Colorado, which is helping to coordinate a donation center here. Pueblo has shown up in a big way for its neighbor, she said. But this is nowhere close to finished.
6: Even once the fire is under control, the recovery is going to take months and months for folks that have lost everything that they have.
4: Authorities have issued evacuation orders across Colorado in the last week as multiple serious fires continue to burn. For NPR News, I'm Kevin Beatty in Pueblo.
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7: This is Wisconsin Public Radio News at 7:04. I'm Alex Crow. Three children died and four people were rescued after a boat capsized on Geneva Lake amid severe weather Friday. The National Weather Service issued a tornado warning just before noon due to wind gusts near 65 miles per hour on Geneva Lake and nearby Delavan Lake. Several videos posted online showed boats being rocked by the storm, with some of them taking on water. Police say all seven of the people who went into the water were wearing life jackets. Governor Tony Evers posted on social media calling the incident, quote, heartbreaking. The city of Lake Geneva said in a statement that emergency crews received more than 100 calls during the storm, mostly for downed wires, fires, water rescues, and CO2 alarms. Several trees are still downed across Lake Geneva, with tree removal resuming today. About 2,000 people are still without power right now, the vast majority of them in Walworth County. More than half of Wisconsin school districts will see a decline in state aid this fall. The Department of Public Instruction released preliminary aid estimates for the 2026-27 school year. In the Kenosha Unified School District, general school aid will increase slightly, just under $1 million. Last year, state aid was reduced, though, by about $9 million in Kenosha. Tarek Hamden is the district CFO. He says state-imposed revenue limits allow Kenosha to spend $2.6 million, but it's only going to help with about 36% of that. Hamden says the rest will have to come from property taxpayers.
8: And that equation is backwards. The concept when equalization aid was developed was that the state would basically be funding two-thirds and then property taxpayers would be funding the other third.
7: This is the third year that state aid to schools will remain flat. A Milwaukee police officer was injured after being hit by a car following a shooting over the holiday weekend. The Milwaukee Police Department says the incident happened in the busy downtown entertainment district around 2:15 Sunday morning. Police patrolling the area heard gunshots and saw a vehicle fleeing the scene. That vehicle hit a Milwaukee officer, and three officers fired their weapons at the driver. That car was found a mile and a half away with the driver suffering from a gunshot wound. Two guns were recovered, and the 18-year-old driver was arrested. The injured officer, a 25-year-old woman with less than a year of service, was taken to a hospital for non-life-threatening injuries. Two other people later arrived at hospitals also suffering from gunshot injuries, but it's not clear if they were hurt by gunfire from the officers or from that original shots fired incident. The Milwaukee Police Department says the entire incident remains under investigation. More news at WPR.org and the WPR app. This is Wisconsin Public Radio.
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10: Good morning, happy Monday, and welcome to the second hour of Morning Classics. It is 7 after 7 on July 6th. I'm Stephanie Elkins. I hope you had a nice and safe and joyful Independence Day weekend. I'm with you until 10 o'clock with some terrific music, including a very recognizable excerpt from 2001, A Space Odyssey, from that movie score. That'll be in about an hour. Just before that, I'll chat with WPR's regional manager covering the Eau Claire and Superior bureaus. That would be Molly Gardner. And there is a string quartet by a Brazilian composer, a Spanish waltz written by a Frenchman with a German name, and the overture to Beethoven's Only Opera. And to start with this hour, it's a double violin concerto by Telemann, performed here by Rainer Kussmaul and Rudiger Liebermann. They are the two violinists. We'll also hear the Berlin Baroque soloists with Kussmaul conducting from the violin.

0: A double violin concerto by Telemann, and the two violinists were Rüdiger Lieberman and Rainer Kussmaul.
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some of the events and concerts and things going on around Wisconsin. And at hand, speaking of events and things, well, listening to Beethoven is always an event. We're going to hear an overture. He only wrote one opera. It's called Fidelio and has a great plot. Leonora is disguising herself as a male prison guard to rescue her husband. There were a lot of productions of it. Beethoven kept revising and revising the music, and he wrote a new overture every time, and this is the final one. It's the official overture to Fidelio, performed here by the Philadelphia Orchestra, Riccardo Muti conducting.

The Overture to the Opera Fidelio by Beethoven, his only opera, and that was the Philadelphia Orchestra with Riccardo Muti conducting. Good morning. It is 7:24. I'm Stephanie Elkins, and it's shaping up to be, well, I'll tell you what it's shaping up to be after the next piece, which is the one I mentioned by a French composer with a German name. It's a Spanish waltz, España by Emil Valteufel. Eric Kunzel leads the Cincinnati Pops.

0: The España Waltz by Emil Waldteufel. That last name translates to wood devil from the German Waldteufel. And that waltz, the España Waltz, was based on a piece by Emmanuel Chabrier called España. Chabrier wrote it after traveling to Spain and becoming entranced with the music. We heard the Cincinnati Pops Orchestra, Eric Kunzel, conducting. Good morning. It is 7:30 on a Monday. It's July 6th, and the weather is much cooler than it has been. The forecast calls for sunny to partly sunny skies across the state. Classic summer day, mostly in the 80s. Overnight, clear in the south, partly cloudy in the north, with lows in the upper 50s to low 60s. And then tomorrow, mostly cloudy in the north with a 30% chance for some showers in northwestern Wisconsin. Mostly sunny tomorrow elsewhere in the state, although it'll be a little more humid. Highs will range from the upper 70s in the northwest to the mid 80s tomorrow. And right now the temperature map is showing mostly 60s across Wisconsin. There are some 50s in the northwestern part of the state. The high is 68 in Osceola. The low is 62 in Superior. And at the other WPR bureaus, it is 66 in Milwaukee, La Crosse, and Eau Claire, and 64 in Green Bay, Madison, and Wausau. Don't usually see them that close together. There is some music from Brazil coming up in just a moment. Thanks for listening.
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0: Coming up in about 12, 13 minutes or so, Molly Gardner will be joining me. She is the regional manager for the Eau Claire and Superior areas of Wisconsin and thereabouts. We're going to be talking about some of the events and concerts happening around the state. Between now and then, there is music from Brazil, music by Francisco Mignone. He was a 20th century composer. He wrote everything from opera to solo piano music. And we're going to hear a set of two pieces that Mignone called essays for string quartet. He often worked traditional Brazilian tunes into his music. And this first essay is based on a Brazilian love song. And the second one was written in an interesting time signature, 7-8. These are from 1958, and we're going to hear the Quartetto Latinoamericano.

0: two essays for string quartet by the Brazilian composer Francisco Mignone. And we heard a performance by the Quarteto Latinoamericano, the Latin American quartet. And we're going to have some music from Mexico coming up, about 7-8 minutes or so. We're going to spend some of that time with Molly Gardner. She'll be joining me in just a moment here on WPR Music.
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0: Every Monday, towards the end of the 7 o'clock hour, I get to have a conversation with one of WPR's regional managers. And this morning, I'm welcoming Molly Gardner, who's the regional manager of the Eau Claire Bureau. She also keeps an eye on what's happening in Superior. Well, good morning, Molly.
4: Good morning, Steph.
0: Happy Monday. I hope you've recovered from all of the big happenings over the weekend.
4: I was just going to say, it's kind of quiet this morning after a holiday weekend. But yes, recovered. There was a lot of storms in western Wisconsin, so things are pretty quiet over the 4th of July. How about you?
0: I also had a quiet one, and we saw some fireworks from from our deck, but otherwise took it easy and watched the Capitol 4th on TV and things like that, but nice and quiet. Although I have to say our dogs are terrified of fireworks, so we have to close everything up and make them a nice little nest and care for them other ways. Yeah, but I'm not alone there. I think that happens annually for a lot of people.
4: Yes, I think so. My cat tends to run and hide when there's a lot of fireworks. So I totally understand that. Those animals just don't like those big booms.
0: No, and it's mostly behind us and no fireworks on the event calendar this week, I don't think. What do you have for us, Molly?
4: You're correct. No fireworks on the event calendar, but we do have a lot of great events happening this week. So in northern Wisconsin, today, actually, you can catch the South Shore Community Band at 7 p.m. for an evening of outdoor music at the Port Wing Town Pavilion. It's right on Lake Superior. It's beautiful. This concert will feature classical and contemporary band music performed by local musicians. So definitely a great event to go to if you want to just cool down a little bit. I mean, the breeze from Lake Superior, it's going to be beautiful.
0: I love those band concerts. They're family friendly and they're free. And yeah, they're feel good concerts to attend.
4: And it's just great to be outside for a little bit when it's not too hot, of course. So sometimes when it's just on the lake, it's just perfect to witness and listen to while enjoying the beautiful sounds of Lake Superior as well.
0: Mm-hmm.
4: And tomorrow, July 7th in western Wisconsin, you can catch the weekly Tuesday Night Blues event in Owen Park in Eau Claire starting at 6:30 p.m. Tomorrow's performance will feature Dave Rogers and the Tonebenders, another great outdoor event. I love these outdoor events during the summer. Just a great way to get out, see the community. There's also food trucks at this event, so get some food and listen to some great music. And then in Appleton at the Gibson Music Hall on Wednesday, you can catch Dee Alexander in concert. She's Chicago's queen of blues, soul, and jazz with John McLean on guitar, Ivan Taylor on bass, and Quinn Kirchner on drums. Again, you can catch that at Gibson Music Hall in Appleton Wednesday at 7 p.m. And then heading over to the other side of the state in Racine on Thursday, July 9th at 12 p.m., you can catch Music and More's summer concert series at the First Presbyterian Church in Racine. Thursday's concert will feature local vocalists along with concerto for violin and oboe. Again, this concert is free and open to the public. So really a lot of great events to go out to, listen to, enjoy, and like bring the family with as well.
0: Oh, there are, and there are even more on the website. I know that the Wisconsin Chamber Orchestra's concerts on the square are on the website. Those are every Wednesday in Madison, and so many to look at and enjoy, especially this time of year. And you can find that at wpr.org/events. And Molly, anybody can submit information for that calendar. It's self-serve. You just put the information on there and then we'll get it posted for you so we can all share it together.
4: And that's a great way for everybody to learn about what's happening in every corner of the state. So highly recommend doing that.
0: Exactly. And before I let you go, Molly, I do have to ask, you talked about your kitty. How is it? Safira, right? Name, right?
4: Yeah. Yes, it is Safira. She's doing great. We got her an automatic feeder, and she does like to tell us about an hour before her food goes off that she is hungry. And she will start pawing at us and meowing at us, and then she'll just sit in front of her automatic feeder waiting for it to go off. So it's just been really funny to watch her. She knows that it goes off, but she likes to tell us when she's hungry.
0: You know, they learn so quickly. They're so smart. I can imagine just watching her figure that out was fun.
4: Yeah. Yes, yes. And then she'll dash. If she's on the other side of the house and she hears it go off, she'll just dash for it.
0: Oh, thank you for that image this morning, Molly. Really appreciate it.
4: Yeah, thanks for having me, Steph.
0: Molly Gardner is the regional manager for Eau Claire and also Superior. And she got up early to come in this morning to share some of those events with us. Thanks so much, Molly. And I hope you have a terrific week.
4: Thank you. You too, Steph.
0: All right. And I mentioned we had music from Brazil a little bit earlier, just before we talked to Molly. And next, we're going to stay in this hemisphere with some music by the living Mexican composer, Diana Circe. It's played by two musicians based in Wisconsin, her Beldad y Fuerza, which translates to female beauty and strength. And this is Jonathan Borja playing the flute. He chairs the music department at UW La Crosse. And Hector Landa, who is on the faculty at UW Superior, he's playing the piano.

Soledad y Fuerza, music by Diana Circe. She's a living Mexican composer, and we heard Jonathan Borja playing the flute and Hector Landa playing the piano. Both of them, as I mentioned earlier, based in Wisconsin. Good morning. It is just about 2 minutes before 8 o'clock. There are headlines then from NPR and from WPR, and the music continues with a familiar excerpt from 2001, A Space Odyssey, but here's another little piece that might be familiar, a rondo.

0: If that seemed familiar to you, well, it was used as the theme, still used as the theme for Masterpiece on PBS in all kinds of various arrangements over the years. That one was made by the Empire Brass. Good morning. Happy Monday. It is just about 8 o'clock. I'm Stephanie Elkins with you until 10, and Peter Bryant will be in after that. And between now and then, lots of terrific music, starting with something by John Williams from the movies and the Blue Danube Waltz by Johann Strauss II. That's all coming up after the news, which is next.
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4: NPR News in Washington, I'm Kristen Wright. Israel's prime minister is expected to meet with President Trump in Washington soon to discuss the memorandum of understanding signed between the U.S. and Iran. Israel was not part of the preliminary plan to end the war and is concerned about the details in the deal. NPR's Carrie Kahn reports the 60-day ceasefire expires next month.
5: Israel has been sidelined in the negotiations to end the war with Iran. A source familiar with the matter who was not authorized to speak publicly about Netanyahu's plans tells NPR the Israeli prime minister has been asking repeatedly for a face-to-face with Trump, and that Netanyahu wants to seek U.S. approval for potential Israeli military action against Iran if, quote, that becomes necessary. Netanyahu, who faces tough elections this fall, has been on the defensive about the U.S.-Iran deal. It is very unpopular in Israel and perceived as making too many concessions to Iran. That includes unfreezing billions of dollars, which Israel says Iran could use to replenish its badly damaged missile arsenal. Carrie Kahn, NPR News, Tel Aviv.
4: President Trump will leave Washington later today for the NATO summit in Turkey. At the World Cup, the United States is back in action today in a round of 16 match against Belgium. As NPR's Russell Lewis reports, the American team will have a key striker in the lineup after a much-talked-about red card given in the last game.
6: U.S. forward Falaron Balogun tangled legs with a defender from Bosnia-Herzegovina, stepping on his ankle. It was unintentional, he said. Still, he was shown the red card, which meant he was booted from the rest of that game and the one against Belgium. But after President Trump called FIFA's president about the incident, a FIFA disciplinary committee took the highly unusual step of suspending Balogun's suspension for a year, making him eligible to play immediately. U.S. defender Chris Richards says it's good to have him back.
7: We have confidence in every guy, you know, regardless of who's going to step out there. But I think knowing that we have now a full roster maybe gives us a little bit of extra confidence.
6: The Royal Belgian Football Federation said in a statement it was, quote, astonished by the FIFA decision. Russell Lewis, NPR News, Seattle.
4: The man accused of killing conservative activist Charlie Kirk will appear in court this week in Utah for a crucial hearing. Prosecutors will argue Tyler Robinson should stand trial and get the death penalty. Robinson turned himself in after Kirk was shot in front of thousands of people while speaking at an event at Utah Valley University in September. He has not entered a plea. A jury will decide whether the case will move ahead to trial. President Trump will jointly ring the opening bell for the New York Stock Exchange and the Nasdaq from the Oval Office when the markets open this hour. He's promoting the first day of trading for Trump Accounts, a new federal investment program for children. This is NPR News from Washington.
8: This is Wisconsin Public Radio News at 8:04. I'm Alex Crow. Three children died and four people were rescued after a boat capsized on Geneva Lake amid severe weather Friday. The National Weather Service issued a tornado warning just before noon due to wind gusts near 65 miles per hour on Geneva Lake and nearby Delavan Lake. Several videos posted online show boats being rocked by the storm, with some of them taking on water. Police say all seven of the people who went into the water were wearing life jackets. Governor Tony Evers posted on social media calling the incident, quote, heartbreaking. The city of Lake Geneva said in a statement that emergency crews received more than 100 calls during that storm, mostly for downed wires, water rescues, fires, and CO2 alarms. Several trees and power lines are still downed across the area, with tree removals continuing today. Right now, there are about 1,200 people who are still without power in Walworth County. More than half of Wisconsin school districts will see a decline in state aid this fall. Corrine Hess has more on what this means for Wisconsin taxpayers.
9: About 60% of Wisconsin's public school districts will see a decrease in state aid next year. The Department of Public Instruction released preliminary aid estimates for the 2026-27 school year. Sarah Shaw is a deputy research director at the Wisconsin Policy Forum. She says school districts have revenue limits that cap how much they can receive in a combination of state aid and local property taxes.
10: Districts are still getting the same amount of money that they were slated to get. But what these numbers tell us is what proportion of that total is going to be coming from state general school aids versus what will they be raising in property taxes.
9: This is the third year state aid to schools will remain flat. Corrine Hess, Wisconsin Public Radio.
8: A Milwaukee police officer was injured after being hit by a car following a shooting over the holiday weekend. The Milwaukee Police Department says this happened in the busy downtown entertainment district around 2:15 Sunday morning. Police patrolling the area heard gunshots and say they saw a vehicle fleeing the scene. That vehicle hit a Milwaukee police officer, and two other officers fired their weapons at the driver. That car was found a mile and a half away with the driver suffering from a gunshot wound. Two guns were recovered and the 18-year-old driver was arrested. The injured officer, a 25-year-old woman with less than a year of service, was taken to the hospital for non-life-threatening injuries. Two other people arrived at hospitals with gunshot injuries as well, but it's not clear if they were hurt by gunfire from the officers or from the original shots fired incident. More news at WPR.org. 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
0: Good morning. Happy Monday, and welcome to the third hour of Morning Classics. It's about 7 past 8 on July 6th. And I'm Stephanie Elkins. I'll be here till 10 o'clock, and your Wisconsin hosts bring you classics between 6 a.m. and 7 p.m. every weekday. And this hour, that means we're going to hear a harp concerto by one of the Bach sons. There's an Irish suite. That one's by Joan Trimble. We're going to hear some solo piano music by Fanny Mendelssohn and the beautiful Blue Danube Waltz. And to start with, an excerpt from a tone poem by Richard Strauss that you might recognize. It is the Sunrise Fanfare at the beginning of Also sprach Zarathustra, or Thus Spoke Zarathustra. Starts out very quietly at dawn, not for long. This is the Boston Pops, conducted by John Williams, the composer. I'm sorry, not the composer, the conductor.

The Sunrise Fanfare, the introduction to a tome poem called Thus Spoke Zarathustra. Richard Strauss wrote the tome poem, and we heard the Boston Pops led by John Williams. Good morning. It's 10 past 8, and there's another piece this hour that you'll probably recognize. It comes next. It is the Blue Danube Waltz, written for the Hesperus Ball held during Carnival celebrations. Yannick Nézet-Séguin leads the Vienna Philharmonic.

0: Recorded at one of the annual New Year's Day concerts. That was the Vienna Philharmonic, led by Yannick Nézet-Séguin. And that was the Blue Danube Waltz by Johann Strauss II. Good morning. It is 8:20 on a Monday. Happy Monday. Hope you had a good weekend, a safe weekend. And maybe you were waltzing around the kitchen, maybe getting some more coffee. Well, I've got some piano music. That's coming up next. We're going to hear from Fanny Mendelssohn right after this.
1: 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I made that call. I just remember zero hassles. It was well handled.
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0: This is Morning Classics, and there are all kinds of terrific pieces for you. In between every hour, though, we bring you the headlines. That next round is coming up at 9. Let me spit it out. We're going to hear from NPR and from WPR. We bring you those headlines hourly. Next, we're going to hear from Fanny Mendelssohn. She was a child prodigy on the piano, and she apparently memorized all kinds of Bach pieces early on, and her father was very clear, though, that she was expected to be a housewife as an adult and should only pursue music for entertainment, for the entertainment of friends and family at home. But her brother Felix encouraged Fanny to compose after his own career took off, and we're going to hear one of the

And it wraps up with the Saltarello Romano, music by Fanny Mendelssohn from her Songs Without Words, the Opus 6 collection. That was Sylvie and DeFerrina at the piano. Good morning. It is 8:32, and headlines are coming up next at 9. We'll hear from NPR and also from the terrific news team here at Wisconsin Public Radio. There is some Irish music coming up in just a minute, but as for the weather, a classic summer day across the state today, sunny to partly sunny with highs mostly in the 80s. Overnight, clear in the south, partly cloudy in the north, lows in the upper 50s and low 60s overnight. And then tomorrow, mostly cloudy in the north with a 30% chance for some showers. That would be in northwestern Wisconsin. Mostly sunny elsewhere in the state tomorrow, a little more humid too. Highs will be in the upper 70s to the mid 80s. Right now, the temperature map is showing mostly 60s and 70s across Wisconsin, with one holdout. Superior is reporting 59 degrees, and the high is 73. That's in Osceola. And at the WPR bureaus, it is 70 in La Crosse, Green Bay, Wausau, Eau Claire, and Madison, and 68 in Milwaukee. There's some 20th century Irish music next by composer Joan Trimble. She was born in Northern Ireland, 1915, and she and her sister were both pianists. In fact, they toured around together, became very popular, especially during World War II. And we're going to hear Trimble's, well, it's music not for piano, but for strings, her Suite for Strings, performed here by the Irish Chamber Orchestra, led by Fionnuala Hunt.

0: The Suite for Strings, music by Joan Trimble, and we heard the Irish Chamber Orchestra, Fionnuala Hunt, conducting. There's a piece for harp plus orchestra coming up next, right after this.
1: 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I'm Lori Skelton. 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
0: It's about 11 before 9, and headlines are coming up then from NPR and from WPR. And then we're going to hear some familiar music. Also next hour, the Milwaukee Symphony Orchestra and Chorus. At hand, we're going to hear from the youngest child of Johann Sebastian Bach. That would be Johann Christian Bach. And this is a concerto from his very first set that was published for the harpsichord. And that was his Opus 1. It's adapted here for the harp from the harpsichord. And this is a performance by Annie Chalon playing the harp with Antiqua Musica led by Marcel Couraud.

0: And it ends with a theme and variations on God Save the King. That was music by Johann Christian Bach with Annie Chalon playing the harp, along with Antiqua Musica with Marcel Cureau conducting. It is just about 9 o'clock, and there are headlines around the corner from NPR and from the news team here at Wisconsin Public Radio. And then the music continues with something, another piece that's kind of familiar. You'll have to wait and hear then. It's by Punkieri.
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1: President Trump rang the opening bell of the New York Stock Exchange and the NASDAQ from the Oval Office this morning.
2: So ring the bell, Mr. President.
1: NPR's Scott Horsley reports.
3: President Trump symbolically rang the opening bell for the stock market from the White House. The event was designed to promote the new Trump accounts that encourage young people to invest. Saudi Arabia and other major oil exporters promised to increase pumping by nearly 200,000 barrels a day next month, putting more downward pressure on prices. That would be the fifth consecutive production increase, though not all that oil is actually making it to market due to ongoing tension in the Strait of Hormuz. Retail gasoline prices have also been falling. AAA says the average price of regular gas is now $3.79 a gallon. That's about 40 cents less than a month ago, but still about 80 cents higher than when the U.S. launched its war with Iran. Scott Horsley, NPR News, Washington.
1: Another Russian attack targeting Ukraine's capital with missiles and drones has killed at least 18 people and injured more than 60. NPR's Joanna Kakissis reports from Kyiv. The strikes come as NATO allies get ready to meet this week in Turkey, with Ukraine top on the agenda.
4: The sounds of missiles and explosions could be heard from NPR's Kyiv bureau for several hours overnight. Ukraine's Air Force said Russia launched nearly 70 missiles and more than 350 attack drones. Ukrainian air defense shot down most of the drones, but lacks Western-supplied interceptors to destroy the missiles. Several missiles hit high-rise apartment buildings. Ukrainian President Volodymyr Zelensky is pleading for Western allies to send anti-missile air defense supplies. Zelensky is set to meet with President Trump at the NATO summit in Ankara, which starts tomorrow. Russian missiles killed more than 30 people in an attack on Kyiv last week. Joanna Kakissis, NPR News, Kyiv.
1: President Trump is heading to Turkey for the NATO summit later today. France is in the midst of its third heat wave since the spring, and with summer barely underway. NPR's Eleanor Beardsley reports the heat has set off forest fires in the south.
5: Fires raging in the Pyrénées-Orientales region have forced thousands of evacuations. The blazes have also pushed organizers to divert the third stage of the Tour de France Monday. In Paris, temperatures are expected to reach the mid-90s this week, where the large majority of buildings and homes do not have air conditioning. France had its hottest June on record this year and recorded some 2,000 excess deaths caused by the extreme heat. Scientists say Europe is heating faster than any other continent, partly due to melting glaciers.
6: This is Wisconsin Public Radio News at 9:04. I'm Alex Crow. More than half of Wisconsin school districts will see decline in state aid this fall. Corrine Hess has more on what this means for Wisconsin taxpayers.
7: About 60% of Wisconsin's public school districts will see a decrease in state aid next year. The Department of Public Instruction released preliminary aid estimates for the 2026-27 school year. Sarah Shaw is a deputy research director at the Wisconsin Policy Forum. She says school districts have revenue limits that cap how much they can receive in a combination of state aid and local property taxes.
8: Districts are still getting the same amount of money that they were slated to get. But what these numbers tell us is what proportion of that total is going to be coming from state general school aids versus what will they be raising in property taxes.
7: This is the third year state aid to schools will remain flat. Corrine Hess, Wisconsin Public Radio.
6: Three children died and four people were rescued after a boat capsized on Geneva Lake amid severe weather on Friday. Several videos posted online showed boats on Geneva Lake being rocked by the storm, with some of them taking on water. Police say all seven of the people who went into the water were wearing life jackets. Governor Tony Evers posted on social media calling the incident, quote, heartbreaking. The city of Lake Geneva says operations are underway today to clear debris and downed power lines. This is WPR.
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10: Good morning. Happy Monday and welcome to the fourth and final hour of Morning Classics on July 6th. It is 9:06. I'm Stephanie Elkins with you for another hour, and then Peter Bryant is your host over the midday. A little closer at hand, there's some Baroque music from Sweden, and there are a couple of pieces for violin and orchestra by a Finnish composer. And we're also going to hear an excerpt from the Brahms German Requiem as performed by the Milwaukee Symphony Orchestra and Chorus. And to start off with this hour, there's some ballet music with a couple of distinctive melodies you might recognize. The ballet is called The Dance of the Hours. It's from the opera La Gioconda by Amilcare Ponchielli. And this is the Cincinnati Pops, conducted by Eric Kunzel.

Some lively music to get the hour going. That was The Dance of the Hours from La Gioconda. The Dance of the Hours, a ballet depicting the hours of the day. And that's found within the opera La Gioconda by Amilcare Ponchielli. We heard the Cincinnati Pops conducted by Eric Kunzel. Good morning. It's about 9:15 on a Monday morning. Thanks very much for keeping WPR with you today. There's some great music coming up later this morning. Peter Bryant will be in at 10 o'clock. Next, we're going to hear from a new release that we highlighted just last month. It came from the Milwaukee Symphony Orchestra and Chorus. The opening is what we're going to hear from their live recording of the Brahms German Requiem. They're conducted here by Ken David Mazur.

0: The opening from the German Requiem by Johannes Brahms. The chorus was singing in German, "Blessed are they that mourn, for they shall be comforted." Brahms selected texts from the German language Bible for his Requiem in that case. And we heard a performance by the Milwaukee Symphony Orchestra and the Milwaukee Symphony Chorus. It is a fascinating work to read about. I was able to spend some time with the Milwaukee Symphony Chorus director discussing that. You can see the video interview with Cheryl Frazes Hill and read an article about that recording at our website, wpr.org/music. The conductor, Ken David Mazur. It is 27 past 9 o'clock on a Monday. Thanks very much for listening. We're going to head to Finland for some music by Sibelius right after this.
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0: There's a set of two pieces by the Finnish composer Jean Sibelius next. They were originally for cello and orchestra, but he wrote that the solo part could also be played by a violinist, and that's the way we're going to hear these. It's music from 1914, 1915, kind of a tricky time with World War I breaking out. It was also a tough time for Sibelius personally. He was in a lot of debt. The economy had been tanking, and he had had throat surgery, and he was struggling with alcohol. But boy, you just don't hear it in this music. He gave these two pieces Latin titles, Song of Praise, Rejoice My Soul, and Devotion from the Depths of My Heart. Mikaela Palmu is the violinist with the Turku Philharmonic Orchestra, Leif Sagerstam conducting.

0: Music by Jean Sibelius, a set of two pieces, one of those with her nicknamed Cantique and Devotion. That was a performance by Mikaela Palmu playing the violin with the Turku Philharmonic Orchestra, Leif Segerstam conducting. I had to check the map to see where Turku, Finland is. It's on the southwestern coast. Good morning. It is 9:39, and we're going to go not too far away. Music from Sweden. That'll be right after this. Thanks for listening.
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0: There are headlines coming up next at 10 o'clock. We'll hear from NPR, also from the news team at Wisconsin Public Radio. And between now and then, we're going to hear Baroque music from Sweden. It's by a composer with the last name Roman, Johan Helmich Roman. And he was born in Stockholm back in the 1690s, started out as a musician in the Royal Chapel when he was just 17. And a few years later, the king gave him permission to study abroad, and it looks like he spent some of that time in England with Geminiani and with Handel. In fact, he came back and led the Swedish Royal Orchestra and got the nickname of being the Swedish Handel. We're going to hear some excerpts from Roman's suite composed for the wedding of the Crown Prince. It's music from 1744 called Drottningholm Music, and these excerpts are played by the Uppsala Chamber Orchestra, Anthony Hallstatt conducting.

0: Little Drottningholm Music by the Swedish composer Johan Helmich Roman. And that was the Uppsala Chamber Orchestra with Anthony Hallstedt conducting. That was music from 1744 written for a wedding, the wedding of the Crown Prince of Sweden. Good morning. It is wedding season, and I was just looking ahead at next hour. There is a wedding march, not the one you're thinking of, but one by Alexander Glazunov. Good morning. This is the very end of Morning Classics. I'm finished for the day. Peter Bryant will be your host between 10 and 1 o'clock for Midday Classics. There are terrific pieces for you all day long. And then at 8 o'clock tonight, join us for Wisconsin Classical. Host Lori Skelton highlights all kinds of upcoming concerts around the state, and she plays recordings made right here in Wisconsin. It is 10 o'clock, and there are headlines next from NPR and from WPR. And then Peter Bryant will be with you, starting with a French suite by a French composer.
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1: And I'm Kristen Wright. President Trump rang the opening bell for the New York Stock Exchange and the NASDAQ from the Oval Office in a historic first. He's marking the start of trading for Trump Accounts, the federal government's new investment savings program for children. The president explained from the Oval Office that he asked soccer's governing body to review its decision to suspend U.S. men's team star player Valorant Balogun for their World Cup game tonight. FIFA reversed the suspension, allowing the American to play after hearing from Trump. NPR's Becky Sullivan has more.
2: It wasn't a clear, obvious foul. The contact looked very much unintentional. And in fact, the referee on the field didn't even give a foul initially. The red card came only after a video replay review of the play in slow motion. And then also similar contact between players in other games in this tournament have gone unpunished. And yet this got a red card. And, you know, clearly there's questions, but FIFA has not been transparent about answering them. This whole process by which they have reached this result, I think, raises a lot of questions. So it's just been tremendously messy.
1: Belgium has appealed FIFA's decision. China says its military has successfully test-launched a long-range missile from a nuclear submarine in the Pacific. NPR's Jennifer Pack reports from Beijing.
3: The missile was launched at noon Beijing time and carried a dummy warhead, according to China's official Xinhua news agency. This is the second time China has conducted a missile test in the Pacific since 2024. China says it had notified relevant countries in advance. Still, Australia's Foreign Minister Penny Wong told local media that the move lacked transparency and reassurance, while officials in New Zealand and Japan said they have grave concerns. China says the test launch was routine and part of the Navy's annual training. It says the missile was not directed against any other countries or target. Jennifer Pak, NPR News, Beijing.
1: New research finds many online sites are prescribing GLP-1 obesity drugs like Ozempic with limited oversight. Often sites don't require patients to interact with a clinician. NPR's Maria Godoy reports.
4: In the study, a researcher posing as a patient went to 49 different websites that offered GLP-1 medications. All of the sites relied primarily on patient-reported questionnaires that often missed important medical history. For example, a little more than half asked about a history of eating disorders, and only about a third asked for clinical data like cholesterol, blood glucose, and blood pressure. Just 26% of sites required an actual video visit to get a prescription. In some cases, websites issued prescriptions even though the patient failed to submit required photos. Researchers say limited clinical engagement when prescribing GLP-1s may increase the risks of medical and financial harm. The findings appear in the journal JAMA. Maria Godoy, NPR News.
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5: This is Wisconsin Public Radio News at 10:04. I'm Alex Crow. A Senate bill would allow year-round sales of E15, the gasoline blended with up to 15% corn-based ethanol. But as Harvest Public Media's Tadeo Ruiz Sandoval reports, the effect could hurt the soybean market.
6: E15 is popular in farm country, but in order to help get lawmakers from oil states on board, the bill includes an exemption. It would allow small refineries to blend less biofuel. Seth Meyer, an ag economist at the University of Missouri, says that's likely to elbow out soybean biodiesel in favor of cheaper-to-blend ethanol. And ultimately, he says that could raise corn prices over soybeans.
7: The bean folks are saying, wait a minute, corn, you get your E15. But if you are trading off small refinery exemptions, that falls on us.
6: And he says corn prices might not rise enough to offset potential soybean losses. I'm Tadeo Ruiz Sandoval, Harvest Public Media.
5: A police officer in Milwaukee was injured after being hit by a car following a shooting over the weekend. The Milwaukee Police Department says this happened around 2:15 Sunday morning in the busy downtown entertainment district. Police patrolling the area heard gunshots and saw a vehicle fleeing the scene. Several officers opened fire. That vehicle hit a Milwaukee officer while fleeing the scene. The driver was later found and arrested. Two other people arrived at hospitals with gunshot injuries later on as well. This is WPR.
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9: 6 minutes after 10. Our next newscast is at 11 on WPR Music. I'm Peter Bryant, bringing you Midday Classics this Monday, which this hour includes a quartet by Schubert written for the combination of flute, viola, guitar, and cello. We'll start, though, with piano music by Francis Poulenc, a 20th century work that's based, for the most part, on pieces from the Renaissance era, French pieces in particular, and therefore this is called his Suite Française. Here's pianist Paul Crossley.

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0: Some selections from a Renaissance-era collection of French music, transformed by Francis Poulenc, his Suite Française, or French Suite, dating from 1935, recorded here by Paul Crossley. 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
1: Ruth Harkness, a dress designer newly married to a wealthy adventurer, was the toast of New York, that is, until her husband Bill dies in search of a giant panda. Heartbroken and adrift, Ruth takes up his quest and sets off on the adventure of a lifetime, battling rivals and the odds to become an international sensation. 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
0: A wedding march is ahead later this hour. After some chamber music by Franz Schubert, something rarely heard in fact, written for the unusual combination of flute, viola, guitar, and cello. It's a quartet he probably wrote for friends to play. This recording is headed by guitarist Goran Solskjær.

0: a quartet by Franz Schubert, written for flute, viola, guitar, and cello. This performance led by guitarist Goran Solskjær. Swedish guitarist, he's recorded in a wide range of styles, most of it classical. And most of our music ahead today is classical on WPR Music. Though we also bring you jazz, world music, and folk, you can see our schedule and a lot more at WPR.org.
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0: Here's a wedding march by Alexander Glazunov. It dates from about 1890 and is still used for weddings and other big events that need a processional. Nemi Yerevi directs the Bavarian Radio Symphony.

The Bavarian Radio Symphony led by Neeme Järvi. That was the Wedding March, Opus 21 by Alexander Glazunov, still used for weddings today. In just a few minutes, an update of news, including the latest news from Wisconsin Public Radio, along with more of today's music. And there's more music right now, a mazurka by Chopin, played by Artur Rubinstein.

0: The A minor, Opus 7, Number 2, Mazurka by Chopin, played by Artur Rubinstein. He recorded all of the mazurkas twice, once in mono in the 1950s and then a stereo recording in the 1960s. That's the one we've just heard. Ahead on WPR Music, something from Die Meistersinger by Wagner, also chamber music by Florence Price. That's coming up after a news update, which is next. And the time is now 11 o'clock.
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2: So ring the bell, Mr. President.
1: It's the first day of trading for Trump accounts. At the White House this morning, the president marked the moment as he rang the opening bell of the New York Stock Exchange and NASDAQ to officially launch a government initiative to deposit $1,000 into accounts set up for any child born during Trump's second term.
3: People are putting up tremendous amounts of money, and it's something I'm very proud of. Some people think it's going to go down as one of the most important things we've done during the administration.
1: Private firms will invest the money in the stock market. Children can access the money when they're 18 years old and only for specific purposes, such as school or a home. A preliminary hearing is being held today for the 23-year-old man accused of assassinating prominent conservative activist Charlie Kirk on a Utah college campus last September. Prosecutors will argue that they have enough evidence against Tyler Robinson to proceed to trial. Another Russian attack targeting Ukraine's capital with missiles and drones has killed at least 18 people and injured more than 60 others. NPR's Joanna Kisses reports from Kyiv. The strikes come as NATO allies get ready to meet this week in Turkey, and Ukraine tops the agenda.
4: The sounds of missiles and explosions could be heard from NPR's Kyiv bureau for several hours overnight. Ukraine's Air Force said Russia launched nearly 70 missiles and more than 350 attack drones. Ukrainian air defense shot down most of the drones, but lacks Western-supplied interceptors to destroy the missiles. Several missiles hit high-rise apartment buildings. Ukrainian President Volodymyr Zelensky is pleading for Western allies to send anti-missile air defense supplies. Zelensky is set to meet with President Trump at the NATO summit in Ankara, which starts tomorrow.
1: That's Joanna Kisses reporting. The decision by FIFA to overturn the suspension of a U.S. player ahead of a crucial World Cup game tonight against Belgium is coming under heavy criticism. Here's NPR's William Jones.
5: The soccer governing body in Europe, UEFA, didn't mince words in its response to the decision to allow Fallah and Balogun to play, calling FIFA's judgment incomprehensible and unjustifiable. Balogun had been suspended after being red carded against Bosnia, but after President Trump called FIFA's president, a FIFA committee suspended his ban. Speaking to the media in French, Belgium's coach Rudy Garcia said it felt like April Fool's Day. They've lodged an appeal to FIFA. Meanwhile, Norway's coach also blasted the move.
6: Bad, bad, bad, bad, bad.
5: US coach Mauricio Pochettino says FIFA's decision to overturn what he viewed as an unfair red card should be celebrated.
1: That's William Jones.
7: This is Wisconsin Public Radio News at 11:04. I'm Alex Crow. More than half of Wisconsin school districts will see decline in state aid this fall. Corrine Hess has more on what this means for Wisconsin taxpayers.
8: About 60% of Wisconsin's public school districts will see a decrease in state aid next year. The Department of Public Instruction released preliminary aid estimates for the 2026-27 school year. Sarah Shaw is a deputy research director at the Wisconsin Policy Forum. She says school districts have revenue limits that cap how much they can receive in a combination of state aid and local property taxes.
9: Districts are still getting the same amount of money that they were slated to get. But what these numbers tell us is what proportion of that total is going to be coming from state general school aids versus what will they be raising in property taxes.
8: This is the third year state aid to schools will remain flat. Corrine Hess, Wisconsin Public Radio.
7: Three children died and four people were rescued after a boat capsized on Geneva Lake amid severe weather on Friday. Several videos posted online showed boats on Geneva Lake being rocked by the storm, with some of them taking on water. Police say all seven of the people who went into the water were wearing life jackets. Governor Tony Evers posted on social media calling the incident, quote, heartbreaking. The city of Lake Geneva says operations are underway today to clear debris and downed power lines. This is WPR.
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11: 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We'll bring you news again at 12 noon. Ahead this hour, the Prelude to Die Meistersinger by Wagner, and music by Jacques Offenbach, plus chamber music by Florence Price. First, a beautiful serenade from the late 19th, early 20th century Austrian composer Robert Fuchs, his Serenade No. 5, performed by the Cologne Chamber Orchestra.

0: The Serenade No. 5 by Robert Fuchs, performed by the Cologne Chamber Orchestra. Something from a piano quintet by Florence Price coming up a bit later this hour on WPR. Also, ballet music by Jacques Offenbach. All of that after something from Die Meistersinger by Wagner. That's just ahead.
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0: Here's the prelude to Act One of Wagner's opera Die Meistersinger. Daniel Barenboim directs the Chicago Symphony.

the prelude to Act One of Wagner's opera Die Meistersinger. We heard the Chicago Symphony Orchestra conducted by Daniel Barenboim. Ahead this hour on WPR, some ballet music by Jacques Offenbach. But chamber music is next, this from American composer Florence Price and her piano quintet in A minor. Dates from the 1930s. Here's the second movement. Pianist Michelle Kahn performs with the Catalyst Quartet.

0: That was music by Florence Price, the second movement, the Andante, from her piano quintet in A minor. Michelle Kahn, the pianist, she performed with the Catalyst Quartet. I'm Peter Bryant, bringing you Midday Classics this Monday on WPR Music. We'll change pace just a bit and hear some ballet music by Jacques Offenbach next.
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0: Coming up on the hour at 12 noon, our regular update of news, including news from WPR. Ballet music next by Jacques Offenbach. Though technically it's not by him, his music was used in a ballet called The Gay Parisienne, dates from 1938, long after Offenbach's death. But it did popularize a number of his pieces. Here's a short suite taken from that score. It's played by the Philadelphia Orchestra and conductor Eugene Normandy.

A short suite taken from a ballet titled The Gay Parisienne, which made use of music by Jacques Offenbach. Eugene Ormandy conducted the Philadelphia Orchestra. In a couple of minutes, an update of news headlines, and then more of today's music and today's 12:30 quiz question. Music ahead in the next hour includes the Trumpet Concerto by Haydn and a piece by Fritz Kreisler.

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1: Live from NPR News, I'm Lakshmi Singh. President Trump confirms he called the president of FIFA to ask for review of a controversial red card call against the U.S. men's leading goal scorer. NPR's Frank Ordonez reports Trump says it should not have been a foul.
2: President Trump said he didn't even know what a red card was before the U.S. striker, Philorin Balogun, received one, which would have caused Balogun to be suspended for an elimination game against Belgium.
3: When I found out, I said, you got to be kidding. This guy just hands up, okay, your best player is not going to play next week or in the next game. I said, wow, that's a lot of power. That's terrible.
2: Trump downplayed his intervention, but the decision to suspend the red card and allow Balogun to play has triggered even greater controversy over FIFA's disciplinary actions and raised more questions about political influence, considering Trump's close relationship with the FIFA president. Franco Ordonez, NPR News, The White House.
1: OPEC and its allies are promising to boost oil production next month. NPR's Scott Horsley reports U.S. drivers are getting a break at the gas pump.
4: Saudi Arabia and other major oil exporters promised to increase pumping by nearly 200,000 barrels a day next month, putting more downward pressure on prices. That would be the fifth consecutive production increase, though not all that oil is actually making it to market due to ongoing tension in the Strait of Hormuz. Retail gasoline prices have also been falling. AAA says the average price of regular gas is now $3.79 a gallon. That's about 40 cents less than a month ago, but still about 80 cents higher than when the U.S. launched its war with Iran. Scott Horsley, NPR News, Washington.
1: A Republican lawmaker says the veterans of foreign wars must stop using violent rhetoric. NPR's Quill Lawrence reports it's part of a debate in Congress over proposed cuts to veterans' benefits.
5: The VFW has a slogan, honor the contract, meaning don't send troops to war and then cut their benefits. Lately, that slogan's been available on T-shirts showing troops facing a firing squad, labeled bureaucrats and the media. House Veterans Affairs Committee Chairman Mike Bost called the image inflammatory and dangerous. The VFW has campaigned against a Republican proposal to pass veterans' benefit reforms, but pay for it by reducing future VA disability payments. Republicans say it's the only way to get the popular reforms into law. Democrats and several veteran service organizations say the benefits reforms can be funded from the Pentagon instead. They oppose any reductions in veterans' disability ratings. Quill Lawrence, NPR News.
1: The famous San Fermin Festival in Pamplona, Spain is underway. The Associated Press capturing big crowds at an event that kicked off with fireworks and leads to eight bull runs, the first of which is tomorrow. From Washington, this is NPR News.
6: This is Wisconsin Public Radio News at 12:04. I'm Alex Crow. A Senate bill would allow year-round sales of E15, the gasoline blended with up to 15% corn-based ethanol. But as Harvest Public Media's Tadeo Ruiz Sandoval reports, the effect could hurt the soybean market.
7: E15 is popular in farm country, but in order to help get lawmakers from oil states on board, the bill includes an exemption. It would allow small refineries to blend less biofuel. Seth Meyer, an ag economist at the University of Missouri, says that's likely to elbow out soybean biodiesel in favor of cheaper-to-blend ethanol. And ultimately, he says that could raise corn prices over soybeans.
8: The bean folks are saying, wait a minute, corn, you get your E15, but if you are trading off small refinery exemptions, that falls on us.
7: And he says corn prices might not rise enough to offset potential soybean losses. I'm Tadeo Ruiz Sandoval, Harvest Public Media.
6: A police officer in Milwaukee was injured after being hit by a car following a shooting over the weekend. The Milwaukee Police Department says this happened around 2:15 Sunday morning in the busy downtown entertainment district. Police patrolling the area heard gunshots and saw a vehicle fleeing the scene. Several officers opened fire. That vehicle hit a Milwaukee officer while fleeing the scene. The driver was later found and arrested. Two other people arrived at hospitals with gunshot injuries later on as well. This is WPR.
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10: This is WPR Music. Thanks for joining us this Monday. I'm Peter Bryant. And ahead this hour, lots of music as always, and today's 12:30 quiz question. Along with it, your chance to win a prize. More on that coming up. A recording by the Canadian Brass to start the hour. This is a short suite taken from Henry Purcell's opera, The Faerie Queen, which was loosely based on Shakespeare's play, A Midsummer Night's Dream.

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1: I'm Matt.
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0: After 12 noon, a mix of clouds and sunshine forecast today, with highs in the 80s, still a bit on the humid side too. No rain forecast, becoming cloudy in northern Wisconsin tonight, clear elsewhere, lows in the 50s and 60s, and then tomorrow the humidity will begin to rise a bit more, a chance of some rain developing in the north that'll move across more of Wisconsin by Wednesday. Highs tomorrow in the 70s and 80s. Here's pianist George Bolette with music by Fritz Kreisler. This is Liebesfreude, or Love's Joy.

That was Love's Joy by Fritz Kreisler. Written for violin and piano, this solo piano version was played by George Bolette. Here's something that gives a different aspect of love. This is a short galliard from the Renaissance era based on a song titled, Can She Excuse My Wrongs?

Galliard by Thomas Morley, based on John Dowland's song, Can She Excuse My Wrongs? Performed by the Los Angeles Guitar Quartet. And that brings us to 12:30. More music in just a moment, but it's time for today's 12:30 quiz question, and along with it, your chance to win a prize of some sort, and the pride of being the winner. We'll announce the name of the winner, plus the answer to the question and the prize just before 1 o'clock. Before we get to today's question, here's a review of Friday's question. When the Declaration of Independence was first printed and made available to the public, it contained an extra name in addition to the names of those who signed it. Who was it? And the answer, Mary Catherine Goddard. She was a Baltimore publisher entrusted with printing the first copies, and she added her name as publisher at the bottom of the document. She didn't have to, and did so at great risk given the uncertainties of the moment. Here's today's question. The first image portrayed on this device was a dollar sign. Again, the first image portrayed on this device was a dollar sign. You can send us your answer to the following email. It's midday@wpr.org. I'll repeat that question in a few minutes. And again, the answer and the rest coming up right at the top of the hour. A flute sonata for you next. This from Johann Joachim Quantz with flutist Rachel Brown.

0: a flute sonata by Johann Joachim Quantz, who was a flute player himself, also a flute maker, in fact. This sonata was in E flat major, played by flutist Rachel Brown, and part of Midday Classics on WPR Music. And there's more music in just a moment, also a repeat of today's 12:30 quiz question.
1: I'm pianist Peter Dugan. This beautiful piece for bassoon and piano is performed by a teen musician who confronts her own perfectionism next time on From the Top.
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0: Minutes before 1 o'clock. Here's a repeat of today's 12:30 quiz question. The first image portrayed on this device was a dollar sign. 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The address is midday@wpr.org. And we'll give you the answer, name the winner, and the prize at just before 1 o'clock. From flute to trumpet next, and Haydn's much-loved trumpet concerto in E-flat major. He wrote this for a friend who had invented a new type of valved trumpet. That didn't succeed, but it did help lead to what's now the modern-day trumpet. Håkon Hardenberger, soloist here with the Academy of St. Martin in the Fields.

0: The E-flat major trumpet concerto by Haydn. Håkon Hardenberger, soloist here with the Academy of St. Martin in the Fields. Neville Mariner directing. Mix of clouds and sunshine forecast for the rest of the afternoon. High temperatures in the 80s. And still a bit humid, but humidity will rise tomorrow. Not quite as warm on Tuesday, but a chance of showers developing by tomorrow night, spreading statewide on Wednesday. Laurie Skelton will join us in just a moment with a look ahead at this afternoon's music. But first, the answer to today's quiz question, the winner and the prize. The question was, the first image portrayed on this device was a dollar sign. And the answer, a television. Philo Farnsworth transmitted the world's first successful electronic TV image from his lab in San Francisco. And he chose a dollar sign because his backers had been pressuring him about when they would see some return on their investment. That's pretty clever. It's sort of like, there you go. And our winner, Lori, is Ed M. of Bailey's Harbor. And Ed, the prize today is a WPR suncatcher. So congratulations to Ed and to everybody who participated. Thank you. Another chance to win tomorrow.
1: I was feeling a little cynical. I initially thought dollar sign was originally the bat signal. Like I say, little cynical, but I will drop that once the music starts this afternoon.
0: You have a lot of it, too, coming up this afternoon and also tonight on Wisconsin Classical.
1: Well, right after the 1 o'clock news, we're going to hear a mandolin concerto, followed by something that Henryk Gorecki wrote for the 1987 visit of Pope John Paul II to Poland. Now, coming up tonight, we've got more than a little bit of Mozart, a performance of a flute quartet with members of Midsummer's Music, and one of the Mozart piano concertos in the arrangement by Lochner for chamber ensemble and piano. The Fine Arts Quartet is coming back to Milwaukee with a pianist because they're getting ready to record more of these Mozart concertos. Mm. And they're warming up, as it were, with a couple of concerts with the pianist. Alan Goldstein is the pianist. So we get to hear Elvira Madigan's concerto tonight with absolutely nothing in the way of brass, nothing in the way of percussion, just strings and piano. And it's an absolutely wonderful recording. That's Wisconsin Classical, part of Wisconsin Classical tonight, I should say. It's 2 hours of Wisconsin performers as we look ahead to a very busy week of concerts all around the state. It's a little bit daunting sometimes, but very thrilling to see what
0: we're spoiled for choice, really.
1: Yes, spoiled indeed. Wonderful performers coming up. That will start tonight at 8 o'clock. In between times, we're going to hear a violin sonata from Emily Meyer and a little lullaby from Tchaikovsky, a piece for solo piano. All this and more on Wisconsin Public Radio.
0: Stay tuned. That's coming up right after an update of the news. It's 1 o'clock.
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1: Live from NPR News, I'm Lakshmi Singh. In a dispute that has rocked the World Cup, FIFA is rejecting Belgium's challenge of a decision to let U.S. striker Folarin Balogun on the field tonight when his U.S. men's national soccer team faces Belgium in the World Cup's round of 16. Belgium appealed after FIFA rescinded the red card Balogun got in last week's match against Bosnia-Herzegovina and delayed his one-game suspension. This a day after President Trump asked for a review of the suspension, stirring questions about political interference and, for some, deepening suspicions about corruption under FIFA. The president says he spoke with Russian leader Vladimir Putin over the July 4th weekend about the war in Ukraine. NPR's Frank Ordonez reports Trump says it was a good call.
2: President Trump says he plans to discuss the conflict between Russia and Ukraine during his trip to Ankara, Turkey, for the NATO summit. He's also expected to meet with Ukrainian President Volodymyr Zelensky.
3: I think we're getting much closer than people realize, and President Putin wants it to end. I will tell you that very strongly. What a good call. And President Zelensky actually wants it to end now.
2: The president has said he's ready to focus more of his attention on helping end the war in Ukraine after signing a peace agreement with Iran. Zelensky has also spoken positively of prospects to end the war with the help of U.S.-led diplomacy. Franco Ordonez, NPR News, the White House.
1: The window's closing to register to vote in this year's primary elections in some places. Here's NPR's Hansi Lo Wang.
4: Eligible voters in Tennessee who want to cast ballots in the state's August 6th primary have until Tuesday to register. Then Wednesday is Missouri's sign-up deadline for its primary on August 4th. Guam is holding a primary on August 1st, and the territory's deadline for registering online is Friday, July 10th, though there's an extra week to sign up in person. If you've already registered to vote, you may want to go to your election official's website and check your registration status before your state or territory's deadline. Election officials may remove your name from their list of registered voters, especially if you recently moved, changed your name, or haven't voted in a while. And if you're planning to mail your application, election officials recommend sending it at least a week before the deadline. Anzi Lawong, NPR News.
1: New research finds many online sites are prescribing GLP-1 obesity drugs with limited oversight. More from NPR's Maria Godoy.
5: In this study, a researcher posing as a patient went to 49 different websites that offer GLP-1 medications. All of the sites relied primarily on patient-reported questionnaires that often missed important medical history. For example, only about a third asked for clinical data like cholesterol, blood glucose, and blood pressure. Just 26% of sites required an actual video visit to get a prescription. In some cases, websites issued prescriptions even though the patient failed to submit required photos.
1: That's NPR's Maria Godoy. The findings appear in the journal JAMA. From Washington, this is NPR News.
6: It's 104. This is news from Wisconsin Public Radio. Good afternoon. I'm Brady Carlson. Authorities say a Milwaukee police officer was injured over the weekend after being hit by a car following a shooting. The Milwaukee Police Department says the incident happened around 2:15 Sunday morning. Police patrolling the area heard gunshots and saw a vehicle fleeing the scene. They say that vehicle hit a Milwaukee officer and three officers then fired their weapons at the driver. The car was found a mile and a half away with the driver suffering from a gunshot wound. Two guns were recovered and the 18-year-old driver was arrested. The department says the injured officer is a 25-year-old woman with less than a year of service. She was taken to a hospital for non-life-threatening injuries. Two other people arrived at hospitals with gunshot injuries, though it wasn't immediately clear whether they were hurt by gunfire from the officers or from the original shots fired incident. A bill in the U.S. Senate that would allow year-round sales of E15 could cause soybean prices to fall. E15 is a biofuel made by blending gasoline with up to 15% corn-based ethanol. Harvest Public Media reports some experts say the legislation would motivate refineries to produce more ethanol over soybean-based biodiesel. That's because it includes an exemption allowing small refineries to blend less biofuel overall, and ethanol is cheaper to produce. Gretchen Cook, an economist for the National Corn Growers Association, says corn price gains would outweigh any soybean losses. But a University of Missouri analysis found rising corn prices might not offset a drop in soybeans. The bill is still making its way through the Senate. Clear to partly cloudy and seasonably warm in Wisconsin. Afternoon temperatures in the low 80s, overnight lows near 60 degrees. 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
8: Coming up later this hour, from a 19-year-old Hans Pfitzner, an orchestral scherzo from 1888, and later this afternoon, a grand concerto from Bernard Kreisel, Clarinet Concerto No. 2 in F minor. We'll begin with another concerto, this one from 1799, Johann Nepomuk Hummel's Mandolin Concerto in G major. One manuscript for this concerto says violin or mandolin, but it was written for a mandolin virtuoso, one Bartolomeo Bortolazzi, we have Howard Shelley conducting, a pianist who sometimes conducts from the keyboard, but here he is conducting the London Mozart players with our soloist Allison Stevens, Hummel's Mandolin Concerto in G major.

mandolin soloist Alison Stevens and Howard Shelley conducting the London Mozart Players in Hummel's Mandolin Concerto in G major. As I mentioned, Howard Shelley often conducts piano concertos from the keyboard. If you'd like to hear this, ask Ruth Ann Bessman to include Howard Shelley for Classics by Request, which begins this Saturday morning at 9 o'clock. I'm Lori Skelton, here until 4 this afternoon. Jason Heilman is your Drive Time Classics host from 4 until 7 o'clock this evening. Tonight at 8, you'll hear performances from Midsummer's Music in Door County and the Wisconsin Chamber Orchestra, based in Madison, and the Fine Arts Quartet, who has concerts coming up this week in Milwaukee. Get to know our state's classical musicians with concert recordings and previews of upcoming performances. From solo piano recitals to grand orchestral

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0: Voces 8 brings us their arrangement of a choral work written by Gorecki in 1987. This was created for the visit of Pope John Paul II to his native Poland, where Mary is the patron saint. This direct address to Mary comes from a contemporary Polish poet, but the music references a medieval Polish hymn. Totus tuus is the work, translating as completely yours. This was the Pope's apostolic motto. And again, Gorecki's setting for Voces 8.

From Henrik Goretzky, the 1987 setting of the Totus Tuus for Pope John Paul II, Voces 8 performing on Wisconsin Public Radio. Now, if you're in the mood for an outdoor concert that may be a bit more energetic, not quite so contemplative, if you're near the Port Wing Town Hall Pavilion, the South Shore Community Band will have a concert this evening. 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Moving on from choral music to the Bamberg Symphony and a scherzo written in 1888. Hans Pfitzner was a 19-year-old student at the Frankfurt Conservatory at the time. This scherzo is a combination of dance styles and the lightness you would find in Mendelssohn's overture to A Midsummer Night's Dream. Werner Andreas Albert conducting the Bamberg Symphony on WPR Music.

0: From Hans Pfitzner, the Scherzo of 1888, and Werner Andreas Alberg conducting the Bamberg Symphony.
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0: I had to read the biography of our last composer for this hour. I had to read it several times to make certain that I had the name correctly pronounced, spelled, because this does not sound like the name of someone who was born in 1648. When was the last time you encountered a David Funk? A performer on the viola da gamba, as well as violin, guitar, and clavichord. He's best remembered for his concerts of violas da gamba. And here, we're taking the older instrument and changing it slightly. We have a suite in D major that has been recast for 15 cellos. The fugue, sarabande, adagio, air, another sarabande, and an allemande from Rondo Violoncello.

0: A live performance from Rondo Violoncello and the Suite in D Major from composer David Funk, born in 1648. I'm Laurie Skelton. We'll take a break in just a moment for news updates from National Public Radio and Wisconsin Public Radio. We'll return for a concert overture of Doug Viren and the E-flat major violin sonata of Emily Meyer.
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1: Live from NPR News, I'm Lakshmi Singh. FIFA is rejecting the Belgian Football Federation's appeal over the eligibility of U.S. soccer star Florent Balogun and the red card he was given last week after stepping on an opposing player's ankle during play. The move to clear the way for Balogun to participate in tonight's match against Belgium sparked outcry. NPR's Becky Sullivan is following from Seattle.
2: Balogun got a red card last week in the USA's last game. Normally, that comes with a suspension in the following match, but FIFA made the extraordinary decision to delay Balogun's suspension for a year, allowing him to play in today's round of 16 game against Belgium. Belgium says FIFA never provided any stated reasons for the decision and says it still plans to contest Balogun's participation. The news was already highly unusual even before reports that President Trump had personally called FIFA head Gianni Infantino to ask for a review. In a statement, Infantino rejected the suggestion that Trump had influenced the process, and he emphasized that FIFA's judicial bodies are independent. The game is set to kick off at 8 p.m. Eastern Time or 5 p.m. Pacific. Becky Sullivan, NPR News, Seattle.
1: By the way, Portugal and Spain face each other this hour in the round of 16. Millions of Trump accounts are now active for families across the United States. The accounts invest $1,000 in stocks for some children to be used later in life. NPR Stephen Basaha has more.
3: From the Oval Office, President Trump rang the opening bell for both the NASDAQ and the New York Stock Exchange. Markets opened for the first time since the Trump accounts launched on the 4th of July.
4: So today, with the ringing of the opening bell for the stock market, those accounts will now begin to grow right along with our booming economy.
3: Any U.S. citizen born between 2025 and the end of 2028 is eligible to get $1,000 in a Trump account. The money will initially be invested in an index fund that tracks the S&P 500 and can't be withdrawn until the child turns 18. Parents who haven't already signed up can do that at TrumpAccounts.gov. Stephen Basaha, NPR News.
1: Through the streets of Tehran, a funeral procession for Iran's late Supreme Leader Ayatollah Ali Khamenei. Mourners carried his coffin as the crowd chanted "Death to America" and "Death to Israel." Khamenei was killed February 28th on the first day of the U.S.-Israel war with Iran. Leaders attending this week's NATO summit in Turkey are expected to reaffirm support for Ukraine in its defense against Russia's full-scale invasion since early 2022. President Trump spoke by phone with the president of Russia over the weekend. He's expected to meet with the head of Ukraine at this week's summit. A CDC study says children who receive flu vaccinations could be 80% less likely to die from the infection. Scientists looked at data from the past 8 flu seasons. You're listening to NPR News.
5: It's 2:04. This is news from Wisconsin Public Radio. Good afternoon. I'm Brady Carlson. More than half of Wisconsin school districts are set to see declines in state aid this fall. The Department of Public Instruction released preliminary aid estimates for the 2026 to 2027 school year. They project 92 districts will see up to a 15% decrease in aid, the maximum allowed under state law. Around 38% of districts will see increased state aid. Sarah Shaw, Deputy Research Director at the Wisconsin Policy Forum, says stagnant or lower general school aid payments don't mean school districts are losing money overall, but it can mean local property taxpayers are covering a higher percentage of the costs. This is the third year general state aid to schools will remain flat at $5.58 billion overall. The aid calculations are finalized in October. A northern Wisconsin artist's American flag sculpture has been repaired. Fred Smith's Wisconsin Concrete Park in Phillips is a popular roadside art display. Smith was a lumberjack who became a self-taught artist in retirement. He made more than 200 sculptures on his property, mostly with recycled material. He died in 1976. Smith painted the U.S. flag on an old Hams beer sign, flying it proudly over the park until a storm knocked it down in the 1970s. It's been in storage ever since, but caretakers say they were glad to be able to repair it for the nation's 250th birthday. Smith's outdoor pieces face danger from storm damage. The park depends on donations to preserve them. Clear to partly cloudy and seasonably warm this afternoon in Wisconsin with temperatures in the low 80s, overnight lows near 60 degrees. Tomorrow, clouds in the north with a chance of shower, sunshine in the rest of the state. 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
7: Later this hour, we'll hear a clarinet concerto completed in 1808. And later this afternoon, we'll hear an 1882 symphony that references mountain climbing. But some aren't sure, was the symphony written before the poem was written about mountain climbing? We'll dig into that a little bit more in about an hour. Right now, we have Dag Vérén, a concert overture from 1940. This debuted at a student concert at Stockholm's Royal School of Music. It's short, it's simple, but it's an ear-catching work. Thomas Dausgaard with the Norrköping Symphony Orchestra, Dag Vérén's Concert Overture No. 2, his Opus 18.

0: From Dag Vuren, from 1940, the Concert Overture No. 2, his Opus 18. Thomas Dausgaard conducting the Norrköping Symphony Orchestra. And I'm Laurie Skelton, here until 4 o'clock this afternoon. Jason Heilman is in our Milwaukee studios getting ready for Drive Time Classics from 4 until 7 o'clock this evening. And don't forget, in addition to the music you hear on Wisconsin Public Radio, there are a number of opportunities to hear music, especially out of doors at this time of year. The Holton Elkhorn Band is performing at the historic band shell in Sunset Park in Elkhorn this Friday evening. It's a free concert. You should bring a blanket or a lawn chair and enjoy a combination of classic band literature and a few Pops tunes as well. 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
0: Emily Meyer began with piano lessons, but she kept reinterpreting the pieces. So her piano teacher suggested she start writing her own music. By 1847, her first two symphonies were publicly performed. She went on to advance study in Berlin, where she began publishing her compositions. She began writing this violin sonata in the 1860s, the sonata in E-flat major now performed by Alexandra Maslovarek and pianist Annalisa Longmire.

0: Violinist Alexandra Maslovarek and pianist Annalisa Longmaier. The Violin Sonata in E-flat Major. Music from Emily Meyer in the 1860s.
1: Ruth Harkness, a dress designer newly married to a wealthy adventurer, was the toast of New York. That is, until her husband Bill dies in search of a giant panda. Heartbroken and adrift, Ruth takes up his quest and sets off on the adventure of a lifetime, battling rivals and the odds to become an international sensation. Join us for the true story of The Lady and the Panda, tonight at 7 on Chapter a Day.
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0: The British clarinetist Jack Brymer describes Bernard Heinrich Kruzel as a good composer who happened to be an excellent clarinetist. Kruzel was of Finnish descent. His primary patron was a nobleman who lived near Stockholm, which is where the Grand Concerto, or Clarinet Concerto No. 2 in F minor, was premiered in 1808. Clarinetist Emma Johnson now joins the English Chamber Orchestra, Sir Charles Groves conducting Kruzel's F minor concerto on Wisconsin Public Radio.

0: Composer Bernhard Heinrich Krizel sometimes referred to this as the Grand Concerto. It's also known as Clarinet Concerto No. 2 in F minor from 1808. Clarinetist Emma Johnson with the English Chamber Orchestra, Sir Charles Groves conducting. I'm Laurie Skelton. We'll take a break in just a moment for news updates from National Public Radio and Wisconsin Public Radio. When we come back, a short suite for brass quartet with additional trombone and a rather extensive symphony about mountain climbing.
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1: In the coming hours, the U.S. men's soccer match against Belgium may become an unexpected test of diplomacy at the FIFA World Cup. The U.S.'s leading goal scorer was initially suspended, then cleared to be on the field over Belgium's objections. It happened after President Trump talked to the president of FIFA. NPR's Franco Ordonez reports Trump confirmed he asked for a review of the player's red card call.
2: President Trump said he didn't even know what a red card was before the U.S. striker, Florin Balogun, received one, which would have caused Balogun to be suspended for an elimination game against Belgium.
3: When I found out, I said, you got to be kidding. This guy just hands up. Okay, your best player is not going to play next week or in the next game. I said, wow, that's a lot of power. That's terrible.
2: Trump downplayed his intervention, but the decision to suspend the red card and allow Balogun to play has triggered even greater controversy over FIFA's disciplinary actions and raised more questions about political influence, considering Trump's close relationship with the FIFA president. Franco Ordonez, NPR News, the White House.
1: The campaign for the Democratic candidate for Senate in Maine, Graham Platner, is denying allegations of sexual assault that were reported by Politico. Story alleges that 5 years ago, Platner forced a woman he was dating to have sex with him despite her repeated objections. NPR has not independently verified the allegations. A new federal lawsuit argues the Department of Homeland Security violated the First Amendment rights of a New York man. More from NPR's Jude Jaffe Block.
4: The Foundation for Individual Rights and Expression, or FIRE, filed the lawsuit on behalf of David Strever of Rochester, New York. Back in January, Strever wrote a critical email to Todd Lyons, the former acting director of ICE. 5 months later, federal agents with Homeland Security investigations showed up at Strever's door and later at his airport hotel. They left a warning notice that said his email message may have been an illegal threat. The lawsuit argues Strever's message was protected by the First Amendment and DHS's actions violated his rights. DHS said in a statement that ICE investigates all credible threats towards its employees and officers and does not comment on ongoing investigations. Jude Jaffe Block, NPR News.
1: New Jersey officials say at least 19 people died from heat-related problems during last week's nationwide heat wave. NPR's Alejandra Barunda reports.
5: State Health Commissioner Dr. Raynard Washington says many of those who died were found in their homes without air conditioning. Others were outside or in parked cars. Washington says the heat hit many different kinds of people.
6: It's important to note that the age ranges for these individuals were not just the elderly. There were folks who were younger adults.
5: Heat kills more people every year in the U.S. than any other kind of weather disaster. And it's likely that even more people died last week from heat.
1: That's NPR's Alejandra Barunda reporting. It's NPR News.
7: It's 3:04. This is news from Wisconsin Public Radio. Good afternoon. I'm Brady Carlson. Communities around Geneva Lake are picking up the pieces from a severe storm that killed three people on Friday. A boat was caught on the lake during the storm and capsized, drowning three children. There's been widespread damage, downed tree limbs, power lines, and gas leaks reported across Walworth County. One fire department reported 75 calls for service after the storm and called in support from nine other counties in Wisconsin and Illinois. The city of Lake Geneva says its crews worked throughout the weekend to clear roads and debris. The National Weather Service says the storm moved quickly. Meteorologist John Gagan says gusts may have reached 100 miles an hour.
8: But it's July. It's peak severe weather season. The atmosphere, once it gets charged with instability, they can certainly produce thunderstorms that produce hail and high winds.
7: Walworth County officials are planning for long-term cleanup. There's still work going on to restore electricity to some residents. Authorities say a Milwaukee police officer was injured after being hit by a car that followed a shooting over the weekend. The Milwaukee Police Department says the incident happened around 2:15 Sunday morning. Police patrolling the area heard gunshots and saw a vehicle fleeing the scene. They say that vehicle hit an officer. Three others fired their weapons at the driver. The car was found a mile and a half away with the driver suffering from a gunshot wound. Authorities recovered two guns. They say the 18-year-old driver was arrested. The department says the injured officer is a 25-year-old woman who has less than a year of service. She was taken to a hospital for non-life-threatening injuries. Two other people arrived at hospitals with gunshot injuries, but it wasn't immediately clear whether they were hurt by gunfire from the officers or from the original shots fired incident. You're listening to news from Wisconsin Public Radio.
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10: Later this hour, my apologies if you'd rather hear something a little more stirring, but we are going to hear a lullaby from Tchaikovsky. We have the stirring music at this end of the hour, something published in 1617 from Johann Hermann Schein, part of his 20 suites for five instruments, all grouped under the title of Musical Banquet. Guest trombonist Irvin L. Wagner joins members of the Stuttgart Brass Quartet.

0: part of his musical banquet, a collection of suites for five instruments. This is suite number 10, published in 1617 from Johann Hermann Schein. Members of the Stuttgart Brass Quartet, along with guest trombonist Irvin L. Wagner, or Wagner. I'm Laurie Skelton, with a symphony in just a moment and a lullaby to follow. I'm here until 4 o'clock this afternoon, and at 4 o'clock, Jason Heilman has Drive Time Classics until 7 o'clock this evening. Tonight at 8, we're going to focus on Wisconsin performers, as we also focus on upcoming concerts all around the state. 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From solo piano recitals to grand orchestral works, Wisconsin Classical brings the musical world to the Midwest. I'm Laurie Skelton. Join me tonight at 8 on WPR Music.
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0: We're going to spend most of this hour with Victor Bendix, who was born into a music-loving family in Copenhagen in 1851. He wrote his first piece of music when he was 10 years old. The symphony we hear today comes from 21 years later. And the title, Mountain Climbing, comes from a poem, which was written after the poet had had several conversations with the composer. There is some dispute as to which was written first. Poem and symphony have these sections: overture, nocturne, solemn march, and finale. The poem ends with, "Then a hymn for love of life will roll its thunder across the mountains." It's also known as the Symphony No. 1 in C major by Victor Bendix, a work completed in 1882. Yevgeny Shostakov conducting the Omsk Philharmonic on WPR Music.

0: From Danish composer Viktor Bendix, the Symphony No. 1 in C major. Yevgeny Shvestakov conducting the Omsk Philharmonic on WPR Music.
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0: 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There's more information at wpr.org/events. We'll round out this hour with Tchaikovsky's Lullaby, part of his Opus 72 collection of 18 pieces written in 1892. He put these together at the same time he was composing his Sixth Symphony, telling his brother he needed to earn some money. Pianist Pascal Amoyel and a Tchaikovsky Lullaby on WPR Music.

0: Pascal Amoyel and Tchaikovsky's Opus 72, Lullaby, or Berceuse. Laurie Skelton, trying not to fall asleep behind the microphone, and Jason Heilman, very much awake in Milwaukee. I'd like to know more about the Agustin Barrios piece you have.
1: You know, Agustin Barrios was a fascinating figure. He came from humble beginnings in rural Paraguay. He became one of the greatest guitarists in the world in the early 20th century, really the only serious rival to Andrés Segovia at the time. He wrote a huge amount of music that bridged the divide between European traditions and the folk and indigenous music of South America. There is a great episode of Now Hear This with Scott Yu on PBS Wisconsin that tells his whole story. But what we're going to hear is what a lot of people regard as his magnum opus. It's a piece that takes its inspiration from the composer's visit to a South American cathedral where an organist happened to be practicing Bach. And those two things come together in La Catedral by Agustin Barrios. And we're going to hear that just a little bit later this hour.
0: That's absolutely fascinating. And you're going to follow that up with César Franck?
1: César Franck. And you know, that's actually a really interesting connection because César Franck himself was an organist, a Belgian composer living in Paris and teaching at the Paris Conservatoire at the time. But his music was a little bit more Germanic than what you'd expect. And we're going to hear his big showpiece for the piano, which is also a showpiece for himself as the composer, his symphonic variations. All that and more after this news.
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1: In Washington, I'm Ryland Barton. The firestorm keeps growing around the U.S. men's national soccer team in its game today against Belgium in the FIFA World Cup. The team's star striker is expected to play today despite being shown a red card last week for stepping on an opposing player's ankle. NPR's Becky Sullivan reports.
2: Florin Balogun said the contact was unintentional and that he felt a yellow card would have been a better call, but he accepted the referee's decision and had expected to sit out. But then came Sunday's extraordinary events, FIFA's highly unusual decision to allow him to play, then the news that President Trump had personally called Gianni Infantino, the head of FIFA, to request a review. Infantino says Trump's call had no bearing on the Balogun decision. U.S. soccer officials say they followed FIFA regulations in responding to and challenging the disciplinary decision. One issue in question was the video referee's use of slow-motion replay to escalate the call to a red card, in spite of the referee on the field thinking it hadn't been a foul at all. Becky Sullivan, NPR News, Seattle.
1: President Trump says he's building a granite helipad on the White House lawn. The project's estimated to cost up to $6 million and is said to be privately funded. Trump says the helipad is needed for new, more powerful presidential helicopters. Construction crews have already begun work on the South Lawn. Trump says a subsidiary of Lockheed Martin is covering the costs. He says the helipad will also be used for other events like outdoor news conferences. Maine Democratic candidate for U.S. Senate Graham Plattner is denying allegations of sexual assault that were reported today by Politico.
3: Regardless of the inaccuracy of the reporting, but mindful of the political reality it will inflict, we are taking the time to reflect on the best path forward for the state that I love, the people that I love, the movement I belong to, and the goal of defeating Susan Collins.
1: The story alleges that 5 years ago, Plattner forced a woman he was dating to have sex with him despite her repeated objections. NPR has not independently verified these allegations. Plattner is facing incumbent Republican Susan Collins. Democrats believe the race is key to their chances of winning control of the Senate during this year's elections. OPEC and its allies are promising to boost oil production next month. NPR's Scott Horsley reports U.S. drivers are getting a bit of a break at the gas pump.
4: Saudi Arabia and other major oil exporters promised to increase pumping by nearly 200,000 barrels a day next month, putting more downward pressure on prices. That would be the fifth consecutive production increase, though not all that oil is actually making it to market due to ongoing tension in the Strait of Hormuz. Retail gasoline prices have also been falling. AAA says the average price of regular gas is now $3.79 a gallon. That's about 40 cents less than a month ago, but still about 80 cents higher than when the U.S. launched its war with Iran. Scott Horsley, NPR News, Washington.
1: A rebound for AI stocks lifted the U.S. market today. The S&P 500 rose nearly 0.75%, even though the majority of stocks within the index fell. 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
5: It's 4:04. This is news from Wisconsin Public Radio. Good afternoon. I'm Brady Carlson. Officials say the three children who drowned late last week when a sudden storm hit Geneva Lake were 10, 7, and 6 years old. They were among 10 people on a boat that capsized in the storm. A meteorologist with the National Weather Service, Milwaukee Sullivan, says winds may have reached 100 miles per hour. First responders rescued 7 passengers from the water, 6 adults and 1 child. The three children who died were all wearing life jackets. Geneva Lake police said in a news release they were found inside the sunken vessel. The surviving passengers ranged in age from 75 to 12 years old and were residents of Illinois or Wisconsin. Authorities have not released their names. The storm caused widespread damage to the area, including downed trees and power lines. Some residents were still without power earlier today. The Wisconsin Supreme Court has issued a stay in a case challenging the authority of sheriffs to work with immigration authorities. The lawsuit was filed last year by the ACLU of Wisconsin on behalf of the immigrant rights group Voces de la Frontera. It challenges what are known as immigration detainers, where U.S. Immigration and Customs Enforcement asks local jails to hold someone for up to 48 hours. The sheriffs of Walworth, Kenosha, Brown, Marathon, and Sauk counties are trying to get the case moved to federal court on appeals. They asked the Wisconsin Supreme Court to stay the case or put it on hold until that appeal is resolved. A federal district judge earlier rejected the sheriff's request, saying they had waited too long to file their motion. Clear to partly cloudy and seasonably warm weather continues. Temperatures in the low 80s for the rest of the day. Overnight lows near 60 degrees. Tomorrow, clouds back in the north with a chance of rain showers. Sunshine in the rest of the state with highs from the upper 70s to the mid 80s. 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
7: 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Joining you from our Wisconsin Public Radio studios in Milwaukee, I'm Jason Heilman. Coming up a little bit later this hour, we'll hear the Symphonic Variations for Piano and Orchestra by César Franck, a composer who was born in Belgium, worked in France, but wrote music that sounded more than a little German in the late 19th century. We'll also hear a concerto for the flute by Venetian composer Baldassare Galuppi, plus a cute little waltz by Leroy Anderson, and more. But we'll start things off today with a highlight from the only English-language opera from German romantic composer Carl Maria von Weber. This opera takes place in a world where magical fairies meddle in the lives of human beings, and Oberon, the king of the fairies, is tasked with using his powers to help two human lovers stay true to one another through all sorts of perils. Here's the overture to Weber's Oberon. Nimi Järvi conducts the Philharmonia Orchestra.

Music that sets the stage for the final opera by German composer Carl Maria von Weber and his only opera in English. That was the overture to Oberon. Nimi Järvi led the Philharmonia Orchestra. During the first half of the 20th century, Agustín Barrios was by far the biggest rival to the great Spanish guitarist Andrés Segovia. But whereas Segovia portrayed himself as a distinguished gentleman of the guitar, Barrios instead embraced his New World roots. He was born in Paraguay, and most of his works celebrate the folk and indigenous music of South America. But one of Barrios' compositions stands out. This piece takes its inspiration from a visit the composer made to a cathedral in Montevideo, the capital of Uruguay, where he happened to catch the organist practicing some of Bach's music, and the piece blends those sounds with Barrios' impression of the architecture. Spanning three movements, here is La Catedral by Agustín Barrios. It's performed by guitarist David Isaacs.

0: Composer Agustin Barrios wrote the second and third movements of that piece in 1921 after his visit to the cathedral in Montevideo, but he added the first movement 17 years later when he gave that movement the title Nostalgia. It was Barrios's magnum opus La Cathedrale, performed by guitarist David Isaacs. We'll hear a set of variations featuring the piano from composer César Franck. That's coming up next on WPR Music.
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0: Later this evening, you can stay tuned for Wisconsin Classical with host Lori Skelton and hear some of the great music being made around our state. Tonight's episode features the music of Gabriel Fauré, performed by the Wisconsin Chamber Orchestra, Dvorak with the Milwaukee Symphony, Telemann with the Madison Bach musicians, and more, including performances from the Fine Arts Quartet and the Isthmus Brass. That's tonight at 8, right here on WPR Music. During the 19th century, Paris was mad for opera, but other musical genres didn't fare quite so well. So when César Franck premiered his symphonic variations for piano and orchestra in 1886, hardly anybody took notice, and Franck went to his death 4 years later thinking it had been a failure. Part of the problem was that it was less of a virtuosic showpiece for the piano than a very intricate work from Franck himself, a set of variations on a pair of original themes that still gives the pianist plenty of opportunities to show off. Here are the symphonic variations by César Franck. Klaus-Peter Flohr conducts the Royal Philharmonic Orchestra with piano soloist Rudolf Verkuschny.

0: The Symphonic Variations by the Paris-based Belgian romantic composer César Franck. You heard it in a 1988 performance by pianist Rudolf Rukuchny alongside the Royal Philharmonic Orchestra led by conductor Klaus-Peter Flohr. We'll hear music by the leading composers of their generations from both Venice and Boston. Those are coming up next here on listener-supported WPR Music.
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0: Thanks for tuning in to Drive Time Classics. Baldassare Galuppi was born in Venice back when Antonio Vivaldi was still active there, and he quickly became one of the most important composers in his hometown. We tend to remember him from a poem by Robert Browning called A Toccata of Galuppi, but much of his actual music has been lost over the centuries. Here's one that we have. It's a flute concerto in the key of D major by Baldassare Galuppi. James Galway is the flute soloist with I Solisti Veneti led by Claudio Simone.

Venetian composer Baldassare Galuppi was famous in the late 1700s for his operas and concertos like that one. But when Napoleon invaded Italy just a few years later, most of Galuppi's manuscripts were lost in the confusion, and we're just now starting to find them again. You just heard Galuppi's flute concerto in D major. Claudio Simone led I Solisti Veneti with flutist James Galway. Leroy Anderson was studying at Harvard and directing the Harvard University Band on the side, and eventually some of Anderson's arrangements there caught the attention of conductor Arthur Fiedler. Fiedler asked Anderson to start arranging for the Boston Pops, and over time, he started writing his own music too, and it just happened to be the right length to fit on a single record back in those days, and the rest is history. Here is one of Leroy Anderson's short pieces, this one called Bell of the Ball. Leonard Slatkin conducts the BBC Concert Orchestra.

0: A 1951 tribute to the Golden Age of the Waltz from American composer Leroy Anderson. That was Belle of the Ball. Leonard Slatkin led the BBC Concert Orchestra. I'm Jason Heilman, and I'll be here with you for two more hours of Drive Time Classics this afternoon, taking us up to Chapter a Day at 7 o'clock. Then at 8 o'clock, you can stay tuned for Wisconsin Classical with host Laurie Skelton. But in this next hour, we'll hear the opening to a symphony by Wolfgang Amadeus Mozart, plus a piano arabesque by Cecile Chaminade, a concerto for two trumpets by Johann Melchior Mölter, and more. It's all here on WPR Music after this news.
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1: NPR News in Washington, I'm Ryland Barton. President Trump is leaving for Turkey today to attend the NATO summit. NPR's Franco Ordonez reports the war in Ukraine and defense spending top the agenda.
2: President Trump is expected to meet with President Volodymyr Zelensky this week as he embarks on a new push to end the war in Ukraine. Before leaving for Ankara, Trump told reporters that the U.S. is involved in talks and that they're closer to ending the war than people may realize.
3: President Putin wants it to end. I will tell you that very strongly. What a good call. And President Zelensky actually wants it to end now.
2: Trump will also push NATO members to step up their defense spending. At last year's summit, countries committed to spending 5% of their GDP on defense spending by 2035. But over the last several days, Trump's been complaining that the U.S. spends too much compared to other countries, and he's expected to push them to move faster. Franco Ordonez, NPR News. The White House.
1: Soccer fans are packing into Seattle today for the World Cup match between the U.S. and Belgium. Casey Martin from KUOW in Seattle reports fans have mixed reactions to star striker Fallarin Balogun being added late to the match.
4: Fallarin Balogun received a red card in the U.S. match against Bosnia and Herzegovina last week. That meant he was not able to play in today's crucial match. The red card was controversial, and so was FIFA's decision to overturn the red card after a call from President Donald Trump. Lisa Harkness from Seattle says she's still rooting for Team USA, but...
5: It's hard. I mean, I don't know if it was a true red card, but I don't like the way it went. And I think this is a step back.
4: Thomas Barnum from Orange County, though, was woken up by his friend when he heard the news.
6: Just grabs me shoulder to shoulder, shaking me like there's a fire on the house. And he said, bro, Balogun's playing. He's back, baby.
4: Today's match against Belgium will determine if Team USA moves forward to the quarterfinals. For NPR News, I'm Casey Martin in Seattle.
1: Officials in Venezuela today announced the death toll from the earthquakes has risen to more than 3,500 people. Another 18,000 have been made homeless in the disaster. They're now staying in tents and temporary shelters. As NPR's Duri Bascarin reports, doctors say this raises health concerns.
7: Three hospitals suffered major structural damages during the earthquakes almost 2 weeks ago, the World Health Organization said. Others are operating at reduced capacity. International aid groups have set up field hospitals with intensive care beds and operating theaters. Sports stadiums have become distribution points for food, water, and medical supplies. With aftershocks still happening regularly, thousands of people are staying in tent camps, where doctors say a lack of running water and exposure to the elements carry additional health risks. The Pan American Health Organization said 6 metric tons of medical supplies have been delivered, with more aid on the way. Duri Bascarin, NPR News, Washington.
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8: It's 5:04. This is news from Wisconsin Public Radio. Good afternoon. I'm Brady Carlson. Officials are giving more details about the sudden storm that hit Geneva Lake, killing 3 children. The authorities say the children drowned Friday when the storm hit. They were 10, 7, and 6 years old. They were among 10 people who were on a boat that capsized in the storm. A meteorologist with the National Weather Service in Milwaukee, Sullivan, said winds may have reached 100 miles per hour. First responders rescued 6 adults and 1 child from the water. Geneva Lake police said the 3 children who died were all wearing life jackets and were found inside the sunken vessel. The surviving passengers ranged in age from 12 to 75 years old and were residents of Illinois or Wisconsin. Authorities have not released their names. The storm caused widespread damage to the area, including downed trees and power lines. Some residents were still without power as of earlier today. Authorities say a Milwaukee police officer was injured after being hit by a car following a shooting over the weekend. The Milwaukee Police Department says the incident happened downtown around 2:15 Sunday morning. Police patrolling the area heard gunshots and then saw a vehicle fleeing the scene. They say that vehicle hit a Milwaukee officer. 3 other officers fired their weapons at the driver. The car was found 1.5 miles away. The driver was found suffering from a gunshot wound. The authorities say they recovered 2 guns. The 18-year-old driver was arrested. The department says the injured officer is a 25-year-old woman with less than a year of service. She was taken to a hospital for non-life-threatening injuries. 2 other people arrived at hospitals with gunshot injuries, but it wasn't immediately clear whether they were hurt by gunfire from the officers or from the original shots fired incident. Clear to partly cloudy, unseasonably warm weather continues for the rest of the day in Wisconsin. Overnight, we'll see lows near 60 degrees. 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
10: 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I'm Jason Heilman. Coming up in this next hour, we'll hear a movement from the Quartet for Piano and Strings by Robert Schumann. We'll also hear Maurice Ravel's tribute to the Golden Age of the Waltz, which came to an end with the outbreak of World War I, plus a highlight from the score to the film Romance Somewhere in Time, featuring the cellist known as Hauser, and more. But we'll start this hour with music from the very last symphony by Wolfgang Amadeus Mozart. Of course, Mozart couldn't have known that this was going to be his very last symphony when he wrote it. He went on to live another 3 years, but he still put everything he had learned from writing symphonies over the previous 24 years of his life into the piece. And because of that and its massive size, it's come to be known as Mozart's Jupiter Symphony. Here's the opening movement with George Sell conducting the Cleveland Orchestra.

It's Mozart's final symphony and also his most ambitious, so a concert promoter gave it the nickname Jupiter, and that name stuck. But tragically, Mozart himself probably didn't get to hear it performed. You just heard the first movement from what we call the Symphony No. 41 in C major by Wolfgang Amadeus Mozart, in a classic recording with the Cleveland Orchestra led by George Sell. Here's music by Cécile Chaminade, a French composer active in Paris almost exactly 100 years after Mozart's lifetime. Chaminade had to develop her own path to a career in music since her parents wouldn't let her study at the Paris Conservatoire. And when she found out that publishers in her day would only accept piano miniatures from women composers, she leaned into it and became one of the most successful composers of her time in that genre. Here is one of those miniatures, The Arabesque by Cécile Chaminade with pianist Mark Viner.

0: An arabesque is a kind of piece that imitates the intricate filigrees that you tend to see in traditional architecture from the Arabic world. Robert Schumann, who we'll be hearing from a little bit later this hour, virtually invented the genre, which received this contribution half a century later from French composer Cécile Chaminade. You just heard Cécile Chaminade's arabesque with pianist Mark Viner. We'll hear a piece by Robert Schumann, and before that, a concerto for two trumpets. That's coming up next on WPR Music.
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An 18th century concerto for two trumpets in the key of D major by Johann Melchior Mölter. You heard it performed by the legendary French trumpeter Maurice André alongside his trumpet-playing brother Raymond André. They were joined by the Paillard Chamber Orchestra led by Jean-François Paillard. When he was launching his career as a composer, Robert Schumann tended to write in one genre at a time. After writing nothing but piano music up until then, Schumann took a year to write nothing but songs. Then he had a year of symphonies and finally a year of chamber music in 1842. That's when he wrote his quintet for piano and strings in the key of E flat major, and he followed it up just a few weeks later with what he called its creative double, his quartet for piano and strings in the very same key. Here is the finale from Robert Schumann's piano quartet. Pianist Menachem Pressler joins the Emerson String Quartet.

0: Robert Schumann had at one time hoped to become a virtuoso pianist, but after a mysterious injury to one of his hands, those dreams were dashed. But fortunately for him, he went on to marry one of the greatest piano virtuosas in all of Europe, who we know as Clara Schumann. You just heard a movement from a piece that Robert wrote for Clara, the finale from his piano quartet in E-flat major. The Emerson String Quartet, or members thereof, were joined by pianist Menachem Pressler. We'll hear Maurice Ravel's tribute to a bygone age and more coming up next on listener-supported WPR Music.
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0: Thanks for joining me for Drive Time Classics. Composer Maurice Ravel was deeply affected by his service in World War I, and much of the music he wrote after the war paid tribute to the things that he felt had been lost. One of those pieces harkened back to the golden age of the waltz, which came to an end in 1914. In this piece, you can hear waltz rhythms start to emerge tentatively, as if through the mists of time, then build to a dizzying climax. It's Maurice Ravel's La Valse. Georges Pratre conducts the French National Orchestra.

A tribute not only to a bygone era of ballroom dancing, but to the loss of innocence that came with the First World War. That was La Valse, a choreographic poem by French composer Maurice Ravel. The French National Orchestra was led by conductor Georges Prêtre. Based on a novel by the science fiction writer Richard Matheson, who was best known for his scripts for The Twilight Zone, the 1980 film Somewhere in Time starred Christopher Reeve as a playwright in modern times who develops an infatuation with an actress from the distant past, played by Jane Seymour. Eventually, he develops a way to travel 70 years back in time to be with her, if only for a little while, and it changes both of their lives. The film features a score by composer John Barry. Here is a highlight from Somewhere in Time, featuring the cellist Hauser.

0: The theme from the film Somewhere in Time by composer John Barry. You heard it as part of an album of film score highlights from the cellist Hauser. He was joined by the London Symphony Orchestra, led by conductor Robert Ziegler. I'm Jason Heilman, and I'll be here with you for just one more hour of Drive Time Classics before I hand things over to Chapter a Day at 7 o'clock. Then at 8 o'clock, you can stay tuned for Wisconsin Classical with host Laurie Skelton and hear some of the great music being made around our state. But in this next hour, we'll hear music by William Schumann, Ralph Vaughan Williams, Antonio Vivaldi, and more. It's all here on WPR Music right after the news.
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1: PR News in Washington, I'm Ryland Barton. Democratic Party leaders in Maine are calling for Democratic Senate nominee Graham Plattner to drop out after new sexual assault allegations reported by Politico. NPR has not independently verified these allegations. Plattner is facing incumbent Republican Susan Collins. Democrats believe the race is key to their chances of winning control of the Senate. Crowds are gathering in Seattle ahead of tonight's World Cup match between the U.S. and Belgium. President Trump is taking credit for getting FIFA to review a red card issued against U.S. star striker last week, but says he did not demand an outcome. Trump says he called FIFA President Gianni Infantino and asked for another look at the punishment against Folarin Balogun. NPR's Becky Sullivan reports the change allows Balogun to play tonight, dividing soccer fans.
2: These comments are an obvious problem for FIFA. Their regulations are quite clear that member associations and football confederations are supposed to avoid any form of political interference. And so after Trump made these comments today, Infantino put out his own statement. He acknowledged that the phone call with Trump had taken place, but he said that he had explained to the president on the call that FIFA's independent legal process was doing its own thing, essentially, that this any review of Balogun's call would be decided in due course. And he underscored that FIFA's judicial bodies are independent and operate autonomously.
1: NPR's Becky Sullivan reporting. A new federal lawsuit argues the Department of Homeland Security violated the First Amendment rights of a New York man, as NPR's Jude Joffe Block reports.
3: The Foundation for Individual Rights and Expression, or FIRE, filed the lawsuit on behalf of David Strever of Rochester, New York. Back in January, Strever wrote a critical email to Todd Lyons, the former acting director of ICE. 5 months later, federal agents with Homeland Security investigations showed up at Strever's door and later at his airport hotel. They left a warning notice that said his email message may have been an illegal threat. The lawsuit argues Strever's message was protected by the First Amendment and DHS's actions violated his rights. DHS said in a statement that ICE investigates all credible threats towards its employees and officers and does not comment on ongoing investigations. Jude Joffe Block, NPR News.
1: A Texas-based stock exchange looking to challenge New York's Wall Street began trading today. Dylan Duke with member station KERA reports.
4: The Dallas-based Texas Stock Exchange has begun trading test stocks as part of a month-long phased rollout. The exchange is looking to challenge the New York Stock Exchange and NASDAQ's duopoly over stock trading. And with $275 million in cash, the finance world is taking them seriously. State officials are hoping the exchange will help solidify Texas as a financial powerhouse. The public will be able to purchase thousands of stocks by the end of July. For NPR News, I'm Dylan Duke.
1: And a rebound for AI stocks lifted the U.S. market today. 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
5: It's 6:04. This is news from Wisconsin Public Radio. Good evening. I'm Brady Carlson. Officials say the three children who drowned late last week when a sudden storm hit Geneva Lake were 10, 7, and 6 years old. They were among 10 people on a boat that capsized in the storm. A meteorologist with the National Weather Service, Milwaukee Sullivan, says winds may have reached 100 miles per hour. First responders rescued 7 passengers from the water, 6 adults and 1 child. Geneva Lake Police said in a news release the 3 children who died were all wearing life jackets and they were found inside the sunken vessel. The surviving passengers ranged in age from 75 to 12 years old and were residents of Illinois or Wisconsin. Authorities have not released their names. The storm caused widespread damage to the area, including downed trees and power lines. Some residents were still without power earlier today. The Wisconsin Supreme Court has issued a stay in a case challenging the authority of sheriffs to work with immigration authorities. The lawsuit was filed last year by the ACLU of Wisconsin on behalf of the immigrant rights group Voces de la Frontera. It challenges what are known as immigration detainers, where U.S. Immigration and Customs Enforcement asks local jails to hold someone for up to 48 hours. The sheriffs of Walworth, Kenosha, Brown, Marathon, and Sauk counties are trying to get the case moved to federal court on appeals. They asked the Wisconsin Supreme Court to stay the case or put it on hold until that appeal is resolved. A federal district judge earlier rejected the sheriff's request, saying they had waited too long to file their motion. Clear to partly cloudy and seasonably warm weather continues. Temperatures in the low 80s for the rest of the day. Overnight lows near 60 degrees. Tomorrow, clouds back in the north with a chance of rain showers. Sunshine in the rest of the state with highs from the upper 70s to the mid 80s. 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
7: 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Coming up in about 37 minutes, we'll hear a scherzo from one of the most monumental symphonies by Anton Bruckner, his Fifth Symphony, which takes its inspiration from the sacred counterpoint of Johann Sebastian Bach. We'll also hear a Baroque concerto for the violin by Antonio Vivaldi that was meant to appeal to French tastes, and more. But we'll start this hour with a piece that continues our 4th of July celebrations into another week. The melodies in this piece were inspired by games that American composer William Schumann used to play with his friends as a child growing up on the Upper West Side of Manhattan in the early 1900s, and they eventually come together in this piece into a kind of whirlwind fugue. It's Schumann's American Festival Overture. Leonard Slatkin conducts the St. Louis Symphony.

When he wrote that piece in 1939, composer William Schumann said it wasn't intended for any event in particular, but rather as a prelude for whatever kind of festive occasion you can imagine. You just heard Schumann's American Festival Overture with the St. Louis Symphony under the direction of conductor Leonard Slatkin. We'll go across the pond for this next piece from Schumann's contemporary Rafe Vaughan Williams. Vaughan Williams spent years in his early career collecting and studying the folk songs of the British Isles, and he would go on to draw on that material for the rest of his career in his symphonies and his chamber works. He used the themes from half a dozen lesser-known songs in this next piece, from Lovely on the Water to As I Walked Over London Bridge. It's the Six Studies on English Folk Song by Rafe Vaughan Williams, and it's played here by cellist Eileen Coxford and pianist David Parkhouse.

0: A chamber piece that takes six different English folk songs and, in the words of composer Ralph Vaughan Williams, treats them with love. Those were the six studies in English folk song, with a husband and wife team of pianist David Parkhouse and cellist Eileen Croxford, two members of the Music Group of London. We'll hear the French side of Antonio Vivaldi. That's coming up next here on WPR Music.
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0: Later this evening, you can stay tuned for Wisconsin Classical with host Lori Skelton and hear some of the great music being made all over our state. On tonight's episode, we'll hear Gabriel Fauré's music with the Wisconsin Chamber Orchestra, plus Dvorak with the Milwaukee Symphony Orchestra, Telemann with the Madison Bach musicians, and more, including performances by the Fine Arts Quartet and the Isthmus Brass. That's tonight at 8, right here on WPR Music. Even though he spent his final months in Vienna, we think of Antonio Vivaldi as a quintessentially Italian Baroque composer. But Vivaldi eventually came to realize that he had admirers all over Europe. One place where Vivaldi's music came to be popular was France, and this led to some musical cross-pollination, where the French came to love Vivaldi's Italian style, but Vivaldi hoped to keep his popularity going by appealing to French tastes. Here is one of Vivaldi's concertos that was intended for a French audience, this one in the key of D major. Violinist Giuliano Carmignola is the soloist here, and he joins the Venice Baroque Orchestra, led by Andrea Marcon.

0: The Late Concerto by Italian Baroque composer Antonio Vivaldi that was meant to appeal to audiences in France. It was Vivaldi's violin concerto in D major. Andrea Marcon led the Venice Baroque Orchestra with violin soloist Giuliana Carmagnola. We'll hear a highlight from one of Anton Bruckner's most ambitious symphonies. That's coming up next here on listener-supported WPR Music.
1: 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This beautiful piece for bassoon and piano is performed by a teen musician who confronts her own perfectionism next time on From the Top.
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0: Thanks for staying with me for Drive Time Classics. Anton Bruckner started his musical career as a church organist, and he drew on that experience when he started composing. This manifested itself in the way that Bruckner orchestrated his massive symphonies, where he often treated the orchestra like a huge pipe organ, but it also came through in his ambitions for those works, which had a distinctly spiritual aspect to them. But the scherzos from Bruckner's symphonies were a lot more worldly, and this one from Bruckner's Symphony No. 5 seems to imitate a rustic Lindler dance in places. Here is that movement with the Munich Philharmonic led by Christian Thielemann.

Let's get to a third movement from the Symphony No. 5 in B-flat by Anton Bruckner. You heard it with the Munich Philharmonic under the direction of Christian Thielemann. In Wisconsin weather tonight, there could be some showers and storms in the northwest, but just a few clouds elsewhere. Lows will be in the mid-50s statewide. Tomorrow will be partly sunny and muggy with highs in the 80s. Wednesday should be partly sunny in the south, but cloudy with another chance of showers or thunderstorms further north, and highs in the 70s and 80s. Chapter A Day is next here on WPR Music. That'll be followed at 8 by Wisconsin Classical with Lori Skelton. I'll be back tomorrow at 4 with more Drive Time Classics. Until then, I'm Jason Heilman. Thanks for listening.

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1: I'm starting a new book today, The Lady and the Panda, by Vicky Constantine Croak. It's published by Random House. The subtitle tells you all you really need to know. The True Adventures of the First American Explorer to Bring Back China's Most Exotic Animal. This is Chapter 1. It was a bitter winter night, February 19th, 1936, and on the outskirts of Shanghai, far from the neon and the wailing jazz, 34-year-old William Harvest Harkness Jr. lay in a private hospital, blood-stiffened silk sutures tracking across his pale abdomen. He was dying, and alone in his agony. His original expedition mates, four adventurous men with dreams of capturing the giant panda, had all deserted him long before. His family, including his young wife back in Manhattan, had no idea he was even sick. With what little strength he could summon, he had been writing sunny notes home that masked his horrible condition. On this frigid night, he found himself unable to eat or drink, then even to breathe. The sportsman who lived to rough it in the wild died under starched white sheets in a ward reeking of antiseptic. His young life had ended in the pursuit of the most mysterious animal of his time, yet he had never managed to set a laced boot in the great snow-covered mountains that separated China and Tibet. A world away, back in the noise and lights and rush of Manhattan, it had been an even chillier winter, one of the snowiest and coldest anyone could remember. Late in the afternoon, on the very day her husband took his last breath, Ruth Harkness was making her way home from a salon where she had enjoyed a luxurious shampoo. Friends were due for cocktails shortly, and in the larger scheme of things, she had even more to look forward to. Now that things were beginning to go well for Bill, she thought, he might just be home within months. Then the two of them could travel the world as they'd always imagined. But as she stepped inside her comfortable West Side apartment, before she had time to hang up her coat, her house guest, Margaret Freeland, confronted her with the horrible news. Bill was dead. A cable message had been relayed by telephone. Her first reaction was stunned disbelief. It was too awful to accept. This must be the fantasy of the press. Reporters were fascinated by Bill and the other men of high adventure, but in their hunger for sensational stories, they were always getting things wrong. It had to be one of those false bulletins. Surely, over the course of the afternoon, that would become clear. But hours later, a telegram from Secretary of State Cordell Hull made it official. The love of her life was gone. The devastation of that loss would consume her for weeks and haunt her always. Through their 10 years together, few understood the singular nature of their bond. To the outside world, Ruth and Bill were opposites, but they were also as perfect a fit. Both had arrived in Manhattan in their early 20s. It was the jazz age when, under the cover of darkness, whites began slipping into Harlem for the music. People spoke openly of birth control, and women were enticed by the makers of Chesterfield cigarettes to blow some my way. Josephine Baker had her own nightclub in Paris. Films turned talky. Lindbergh crossed the Atlantic. D.H. Lawrence imagined a